you like it. I'm a two-time, you ain't knew I'd win. Throw a shot like you tryna have a foot fight then. All my ops waiting for me to be you, I bet. Say, I got drive, I don't need a car. Money really all that we fiending for.

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1: 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More details on that coming up next. 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
1: There you go, La Seraphim, Islet, Cat's Eye, Iconic by Mistake. What up, it's JoJo on the radio. Thank you guys for hanging out. Speaking of La Seraphim, they were just added. We are so pumped about this. Just added to our 2026 iHeart Radio Music Festival lineup presented by Capital One. 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Coming up next, we're going to play BTS. We're going to play ATEEZ, which their album that just came out did super well. We'll get into that later on. Evan, formerly of ENHYPEN, and more. Do not move.
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1: Importantly, a member of ENHYPEN went solo a couple of months back. Went by the name of Heesung. Now he goes by the name Evan. 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
1: All right, let's do it. Aespa intro. Here we go.
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0: full-length album called Home, debuted number 16 on the Billboard 200. Huge congrats. Boy Next Door. Love those dudes. ATEEZ, who I played earlier. I mentioned Hongjun of ATEEZ was on this show last week. Their sixth mini album, Golden Hour Part 5, which was released on June 26th. Within the first 4 days, sold 1.1 million copies. God, not surprised at all. I have no idea where it's at now, but huge congrats to ATEEZ. All right, coming up next, going to play Khalid and Anyo Soap, who he was, if you don't know, the speaking voice of Jinu in K-pop Demon Hunters, although he did sing in the movie a little bit. Hearts to Hearts coming up. Going to play Jasmine Yen from China, who's a relatively new artist. Love this new track. Get ready for that. Plus, K-pop mix with DJ Triple XL in our number two. Do not move.
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All right, guys, we're back. It's JoJo on the radio. This is Khalid collab with Anyo Soap, who was the speaking voice of Jinu in K-Pop Demon Hunters, although he did sing a little bit in the movie. But yeah, check this track. Beautiful. It is called Something Special.

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1: I can't believe they're finally back in the studio with me, Hearts to Hearts. 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
1: 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Are you ready to get a little rude?
2: 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For sure. 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

0: 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I'm talking about Le Sserafim.
1: So good to see you. Hello, Le Sserafim.
2: Hello, good to see you guys.
0: Oh my God, can we get the official Le Sserafim intro?
3: Who is it? Hi, Le Sserafim.
0: All right, here we go. Le Sserafim, boom, pala.
4: I'm gonna get the corn for the lady, I'm gonna get the corn for the lady, I'm gonna get the corn for the lady, I'm gonna get the corn for the lady, I'm gonna get the corn for the lady, I'm gonna 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the corn for the lady, I'm gonna get the corn for the lady, I'm gonna get the corn for the lady, I'm gonna get the corn for the lady, I'm

XXL coming up in a few moments. Of course, don't forget to follow us, K-Pop with JoJo on Instagram. That's K-Pop with JoJo on IG. Let's kick off this hour with the ladies that we just...

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1: What's up to the ladies of Baby Monster? Hey! Okay, here we go. Baby Monster intro. Take one.
2: Hi, everyone. We are Baby Monster.
1: All right, let's do it. This is Choom. Let's go. Ooh.

0: one thing on you from the J-pop space. My dudes, J01, love those guys. From Japan, of course, releasing their first full-length English EP, Animal, this fall. And I'm working on getting them in the studio as soon as possible. I will keep you posted. One more time on our 2026 iHeartRadio Music Festival presented by Capital One. 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
1: It's K-Pop with JoJo right here, Hot 99.5, DC's number one hit music station. All right, guys, let's go. This is the K-Pop Mix with the legendary DJ XXL, brought to you by Hello Soju. You guys know I love me some Hello Soju. So pumped to have him back on the show. Part of the K-Pop with JoJo family for sure. Hello Soju, sparkling soju. 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

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Sparkling soju, crisp, refreshing, and perfect for any day or night out. Let me tell you, get your Hello Soju today. 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HelloSoju.com. DJ XXL in the mix. What up? It's JoJo.

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0: And so I woke up and there was like all these charges. 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

0: Thank you guys for hanging out. It's K-Pop with JoJo with me, JoJo on the radio. 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
1: Hey, these guys will be joining me on this show soon. Big shout to the fellas of 82 Major. This is Science.

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1: Oh my God, look who just rolled up. Big shouts to the ladies of Islet. What is up?
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3: Yo, I cannot believe that it's 4th of July weekend already.
4: I know. It's basically Christmas.
3: I'm not subscribing to that at all.
4: What do you mean? 4th of July basically means summer is like over.
3: No, we just started.
4: No.
3: This is my favorite time of the year because I love to be outside, legs out, cooking out, eating all the food, just living my best life.
4: I feel like all day.
3: All day. Hugo Spritz all day. Yeah. I was just in Italy too, and everybody was drinking Aperol, and people were like, "Do you want Aperol?" And I was like, "No, Hugo Spritz all day."
4: So I actually switched to Hugo Spritz last year as well. Because I heard that there was something in Aperol to like make it orange.
3: You're probably the dye or something like that.
4: Yeah,
3: no thanks. Anyway, appreciate you spending your 4th of July weekend here. It is The Vibe with Tanya Rad and EJ. DJ Triple XL is here. Let's go. Let's get the kickoff mix popping, y'all.

0: it all makes sense.
1: Tough times.
0: Oh, Tanya Rad, thank you so much for that.
1: DJ

0: and EJ, and I am super excited for the guest that we have this weekend. Literally taking time out of her busy schedule, because you know her album just dropped.
1: Yes.
0: And I'm super excited to talk to her. Sienna Spyro is going to be stopping by in just a little bit.
1: Ciao.
0: Are you super excited about this? Yes. I am such a fan.
1: Me too.
0: I feel like it's going to be such a great conversation because I've been watching like her videos, just like interviews and stuff like
1: that.
0: Yeah,
1: she seems very in tune with her feelings. Yeah.
0: You know I love people that are in tune with their feelings. All my people around me are water signs, and I feel like we can talk about our feelings, we can express our feelings, and we are in tune with our feelings. Like, literally all of my people around me are water signs.
1: Yeah.
0: Doesn't that feel good to know that?
1: It does.
0: I'm just saying. Anyway, we're coming back. DJ XXX out of Viral Mix next on The Vibe, y'all.
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0: Yo, guys, what up? 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

0: his red, white, and blue short shorts. What are they called? Chubbies? You know what I mean? Those, the short, short shorts.
1: They're called chubbies?
0: I think so.
1: I've never heard of that.
0: Never?
1: Never.
0: Let me Google to see if that's true. But anyway, DJ XXL, take it away. 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
1: Oh, it was high standards. 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
2: You are. 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

0: Spyro.
1: You know what? I can already tell this is going to be a great conversation.
2: That's how I felt.
1: I feel the same way.
2: Yeah, really good vibe walking in the room.
1: Oh my gosh. When's your birthday?
2: 28th of September, 2005. Oh, is it?
1: Are you a Libra?
2: I'm a Libra. What are you?
1: Pisces.
2: All right. My sister's a Pisces.
1: So that's why we vibe.
2: There we go.
1: Let me tell you something. My mother's a Libra, and I feel like you guys are probably the most chill, indecisive people I've ever met in my whole entire life.
2: I'm not chill.
1: You're not?
2: I am indecisive.
1: You are.
2: Recently more decisive. Recently been put in situations where I must be decisive.
1: Now, what situations are those that you
2: every day? Everyone has a question. Which one do you want? What do you want to do? Which?
1: See, you got a question like,
2: you
1: what?
2: Can't say you're a Libra. You can't use that as an excuse.
1: Absolutely. Let me tell you something. Whenever I have a petty

0: Yeah, what is the vibe with Tanya Red and EJ? We are here with Sienna Spyro. So you got the album.
1: Yes, an album.
0: Is out right now.
1: I decided to put that out.
0: I know.
1: So that's a big decision.
0: How did you come to the decision?
1: I don't know. That actually felt like a pretty easy decision, to be fair, for someone like me.

0: it wasn't the case for this one, but I felt so like lucky and grateful to be able to put an album out, and yeah, I put a lot of pressure on it, so I'm really nervous and very excited.
1: You said a lot of pressure.
0: Yeah.
1: Why?
0: Because I'm such a fan of albums, and I wanted to make an album that really like felt timeless. And like, I don't mean that in the sense of like being like classy or whatever. I think that's how people use timeless these days, but really that like stood the test of time and that was something that people could come back to in a few years. And yeah, I just had a very specific idea of what I wanted this album to be. Like, I knew what I wanted it to be. I just had to make it. And yeah, I think that's where like a lot of pressure comes from, of like, you know, having these expectations of yourself and like really wanting to make music of a certain, in a certain way and of a certain level.
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0: It is The Vibe with Tanya Rad and EJ. We are here with Sienna Spyro. For someone who's never put out an album, what are some of the pressures that you feel like you go through when you're putting together a whole project like this?
1: I think firstly, talking about stuff that means something, you know, not just using words for the sake of putting words. They're like having everything like, you know, mean something. I think making sure you're being honest is like a really important thing. Making sure there's like a theme throughout it was important.

0: to music in that way. You know, anytime someone comes out with a new album that I want to listen to, I always listen to it front to back. Just like, that's how people make records, you know?
1: You know what's interesting? I love when a record tells a story.
0: Yeah.
1: Like how you said, from top to bottom, and you're listening from, track one, from track 12, and how the story progresses.
0: Yeah.
1: You know what I'm saying? Maybe you start off with somebody dating somebody, and by the end of the album, you done broke up with this person.
0: Yeah.
1: You know what I mean?
0: Yeah.
1: Is that hard to do?
0: I think so. I think it's hard. You're like, I don't think you write albums in order.
1: Mm-hmm.
0: And like, I think kind of finding that, like, I guess this album for me, it's called Visitor. It's just like a way I view myself. And it's this whole album about like impermanence and like this fear of impermanence and being temporary and like the fragility of relationships and like your identity and like just like going through that like regret and time and all that stuff that like is like very inevitable. And I guess it was a bit tough to do because I think, there is no end to this. Like, I'm alive. I'm alive and well. I'm still like living. I'm 20. I'm just going through life. And so I think like this album was like, you know, I learned a lot from this album. I think like the last song on the album, Mononowe, which is a 10th song, it's a Japanese saying.

0: with Tiny Red and EJ. We're here with Sienna Spyros. So when you say you learned a lot from this album, what are some of the things that you felt like you learned?
1: A lot from that song. A lot from that song. And, you know, I would never enter things if I knew they were going to end. And if I knew they were going to expire, I would never, like, I really just was opposed to getting into a relationship. I was, you know, I've spoken about this before, like getting flowers even, because they're going to die. I don't really see a point in it. I didn't allow things to just be what they are and allow them to end. I was very like, oh, this is going to end. I'm not doing this. And I really just stopped a lot of things coming into my life. I became a very closed person. And I learned, now I've learned to, you know, allow experiences to matter and not like force them to be permanent things. And I think that was, you know, it seems like an obvious thing because that's, you know, life and life moves on. But yeah, it was really important for me to learn.
2: How did you learn that? Because I feel, you know, what's interesting though, when you bring that up, I feel like I almost suffer from it too. Mm. Like just little things like, why am I going to clean this up? I feel like it's just going to get dirty again. You know what I'm saying?
1: Yeah.
2: How did you learn to correct that way of thinking?
1: That song, Mono Nowhere, and that phrase that really like, taught me so much. Like the whole song is about, you know, I guess like seeing all this impermanence everywhere. Like the song starts like, I see it everywhere, like the way things start to end, wanna know where I used to get so scared, like for flowers to expire, for love to lose his eye, for you to get too tired. And then it goes on and like the chorus is like, you know, there's these lines, it's okay to love and okay to lose. Mm. And the beauty is you don't have to choose. And that's true. You don't have to choose. You can just allow things to be what they are and allow the things to really matter to you and make an impact on you. And allow them to move on and take what you learn from that and take that in your stride and use it in whatever experiences you have.
2: It was a pleasure.
1: The pleasure. Thank you.
2: Thank you so much.
1: That was funny.

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1: The best skaters, BMX riders, and moto athletes in the world don't compete in leagues. 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

0: holiday weekend, which means a lot of people are going to be, you know, cooking out, barbecuing, but a lot of people are going to be watching a lot of TV.
1: You think so?
0: Yes.
1: Is Love Island still on?
0: Yes. I'm already having like separation anxiety because it's only on for like 2 more weeks.
1: It went by quick.
0: I know. Well, it's 6 weeks, and you know what they say, time flies when you're having fun.
1: Absolutely.
0: They're here for a short time, not a... No, oh, no, they're here for a good time,
1: not a long time. Yeah.

0: over two hours of Love Island a day, so I can't squeeze in more.
1: Yeah, absolutely.
0: So I've started like my laundry list of shows to get to after. But yeah, I'm already having
1: priorities.
0: Yeah, I'm already feeling sad that it's over.
1: Oh,
0: is that weird?
1: A little bit, but it's fine.
0: Anyway,
1: I mean, listen, we all get attached to things. I got super sad when Archer stopped. You know what I'm saying?
0: What is that show?
1: Yes.
0: Oh my god.
1: It's.
0: That nobody watches ever.
1: Are you kidding me?
0: Was it like a big show?
1: Well, it was up until it went off.
0: Uh-huh.
1: It has like 10 seasons in.
0: Oh, really?
1: Get familiar, please, Tanya Rad.
0: Okay, a little Bruno Mars, Risk It All on the vibe.

0: funny. I try to watch the games, Tanya Red, but I legitimately have no idea what's going on whenever I watch the games.
1: I'm like, I do. I appreciate the streets and how alive they are and the bars. I do notice that, like, a lot of people are out in the bars watching the games. Everything's a lot more, like, lively and fun. But I cannot get into it.
0: Zero idea what's happening.
1: I know. I
0: don't know what's a pitch. I don't know what's a knockout round. I don't know.
1: I have FOMO because I just, like, I haven't watched a second of soccer.
0: I have zero FOMO, Tanya Yad. Zero.
1: Dang.
0: Zero.
1: I have it. But anyways, if

0: Hayley Kiyoko. You may know her as a singer. She is a author. She is now a director because she made her directorial debut. Her movie Girls Like Girls came out in theaters, and I've been obsessed with the soundtrack. Like, it is so good. Like, so good.
1: Is that where you guys were? Was that the premiere of the movie?
0: Yes.
1: Because I was like, oh my gosh, did they get married already?
0: No, it was the movie premiere. And then we went to go see it the opening weekend.
1: Nice.
0: But
1: nice.
0: If you want to check out a really good soundtrack, this movie soundtrack is so good. And this is one of my favorites from it. It's called Lungs. It's Hayley Kiyoko on the

0: Chad and EJ, our boy Somber.
1: I love this dude.
0: I'm obsessed with this guy. I am obsessed with this song. And can I just tell you something that I think is like amazing?
1: What's that?
0: The day this song came out, like brand new song, they used it on Love Island that night. Come on, that's iconic.
1: What's interesting, that's how you know how fresh these shows are, because the fact that they were able to use the song, and we had trouble getting the song.
0: I think it's like a 24-hour
1: turnaround.
0: So yeah, I'm sure they got it the day before. Early. But of course you want your song on this show that everybody's watching.
1: Absolutely.
0: But I was really impressed. Like, I remember I heard the song on Love Island and I pointed out to my husband. I was like, oh my gosh, this is brand new today. Good on you.
1: I really like this dude.
0: Me too.
1: I thought he was a really good dude.

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1: I love how a lot of times the advice given on this show is to lie. in some
2: form. I mean, it works out sometimes.
1: Combat a problem with another problem.
2: Yes.
1: Yeah, no, I like it.
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1: Radio. I wasn't ready for that one.
2: We have so much to get to today, dude. It's Tino Gochino Radio. Everyone's here. Serena, how are you feeling today? 1 to 10.
3: 10.
2: Oh, damn.
3: Always. 10.5.
2: Like I'm going to say I'm at a 8.5.
3: Why?
2: I did a workout. I think I did something wrong. And like, what's this right here? Like
4: between your neck. That's your artery.
2: No, between your neck and your collarbone.
5: Clavicle.
2: I did something weird there. It was like some weird chest workout. And I think I like
4: chest press.
2: Something.
4: Oh, you pinched it.
2: Hurt, man.
4: You pinched it.
2: Yeah. But I'm cool. I'm here. I'm living. Nicasio, what's up?
4: I'm feeling good. But do you think if you're 20 minutes late, it's a 10?
2: Oh, because Serena was late today.
3: I mean, I made it safe, so that's a 10. Oh, I'm living.
4: So it's probably like 8.5. You're in 8.5.
3: No,
4: and a half
3: don't
4: today.
3: Tell me how I feel.
2: Oh my God.
4: I'm mad right now.
2: Matt, you're cool?
6: I'm fine, yeah.
2: Awesome. We're going to jump into the show next, man. Get checked in, dude. Instagram, @TinoCochino. Tap in, say hi. We got so much coming up, man. Welcome to the program, baby.

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0: All right, so our co-host Nicasio been with his girlfriend Amber for what, 15 years now?
2: 14, yeah, not the 15.
1: Dang. Oh, okay. That's crazy.
0: Never shaved that one year,
2: forever,
0: right?
2: Yeah.
0: Okay.
2: Just make it 20.
0: She asked recently for access to your bank account.
2: Yeah.
0: And you said no. Why did she want it? Why'd you say no? Paint the picture.
2: Because she's like, you know, I'm really good with numbers and stuff like that. And I can, you know, I notice that, you know, sometimes you're late on a few payments just because
0: she's telling you.
2: Yeah. Because, you know, sometimes I just forget. Like, I don't really have like an auto pay. I remember to go in there and then, you know, I pay it. And the other day she was like, well, if you just give me your bank account info, she goes, I can just pay it, you know, whenever it's due.
1: She's trying to help you.
2: True. But also, I don't want her to see how much I have in there. Because once I give her that, she can see everything. Because she can see what's going out. She can see what's coming in. You know what I'm saying?
0: I mean, yeah.
2: And it's just like, I'm not.
0: Those deposits are coming in. I feel you.
2: And to me, that's like sacred. And I'm just like, that's the only thing I have. You know what I mean? So let me have it.
1: But you guys, I mean, you guys just aren't dating. Like, you guys have built a life together. True. You guys have a family. So I think at this point, like, it's acceptable to share those things.
2: But you know what? It can also go wrong anytime, any day. And I ain't trying to see that.
0: I got all these sound effects now, guys. I'm going crazy.
2: Great. It's great.
0: I want to talk to Jesse and get another guy perspective. Is Nicasio just completely overreacting? He sounds stupid. Or is there some logic behind this? And if you're only dating, not married, the finances should be, you know, separate. We'll see what Jesse thinks next.

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0: So we're talking about you and your partner and finances, right? Like, basically, should your partner be able to access your bank accounts when and if they want to? Now, let's be clear. If you're not married, that's Nicasio's situation, yeah, correct?
2: For sure.
0: Jesse, what do you think, bro?
3: I think maybe not exact, but around there, yeah. Like, just to know that you're financially stable, just in case the future, you know?
2: I feel like my girl's trying to look out for my best interest, but the other day she was telling me that, you know, she wanted to log into my account so that way she can just take over the bills and just, you know, take a little,
3: Nah.
0: You spend how much on OnlyFans?
3: I mean a general amount. No, you're not like Johnny and credit card debt and all that stuff, but no, not taking over or nothing like that.
0: There it is, Jesse, man. Thank you so much for the call, brother. I appreciate you. Hope you have a great day. I don't know what it is with all these fast food chains. We talked about Taco Bell having their whole World Cup support line or whatever to hook people up. It's like a subscription to get you tacos and stuff. And now McDonald's is planning a subscription service. It's unlimited fries.
1: Oh, wow.
0: But yeah, I mean, you have to pay, obviously. We'll talk about it next.

0: 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It's hot.
1: 99.5.
0: I don't know how I feel about this. McDonald's is reportedly planning a subscription fry service offering unlimited medium fries for $20 a month.
1: Dang.
0: So it says there's no official confirmation from McDonald's yet, but this has kind of been everywhere, and it's from verified companies that make announcements like this. I mean, my business partner, Mikey, was doing the math on it. Mikey, your mic's on. What was it? What's a normal like order of fries cost?
2: So they're saying between $3.19 and $3.49. However, some stores sell it for $4.19. So if you just average it at $4, you're going to go, you got to go there 5 times a month in order to get your 20 bucks worth, and then you're going to get a heart attack.
0: It's just weird to me. In the comments, Heartwork Chef said, if this is true, please make it a fry and drink subscription. Sincerely, loyal customer for close to 4 decades.
3: I look at this like Costco. Like, if you have a big family, this makes sense. So now you can just get a large every day, and you're just, you know, you're sharing them at
1: like
3: home.
1: A little snack, yeah, or something.
0: I guess. I love Costco, too. Like, I don't like buying food at Costco because it makes no sense because it's just me. But I love, yeah, buying, like, water or cleaning supplies or, mm-hmm, whatever, like, stuff like that. Or, like, toothpaste or whatever. Like, bro, household stuff is the smartest thing to buy there.
3: Side note, did you know you can rent a car through Costco?
0: No.
1: Yeah, did you rent one?
3: Like, you can rent one. I think it starts with a B, the company with a B.
0: It's not through, it's like a third party?
3: Yeah, but you're buying it through Costco. Like, you're getting the, yeah, it's budget, but you can get the prices through Costco.
0: Oh, interesting.
1: They have everything.
3: Yeah, I know.
0: Costco's the move, dude. Completely switching topics. Fast and Furious, the movie franchise. It's crazy to think part one, the debut movie, came out 25 years ago.
3: Oh my,
1: wow,
0: God. I remember like it was yesterday. And it's funny because Fast and Furious is one of the only movies, it doesn't matter when or where I am, if I see it on TV, I will watch it. I don't change it.
3: It's, bro, just, it's good.
0: It's a classic and it held up. And I guess, you know, the new thing now with movie theaters, they do themed popcorn and drink containers. Mm. They've got it for Fast and Furious. Is it cool or not? We're going to talk about it next.

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0: Fast and Furious, man. This thing came out 25 years ago. The OG. Crazy. The original, part one. It's so nuts to think about. But I do love that they're bringing it back to theaters to celebrate. I think that's a win.
2: Yeah.
0: So if you want to go watch it, I feel like the latest trendy thing that the movie theaters do, they get like popcorn buckets.
1: Yes.
0: Themed off of the movies.
2: Yeah.
0: Some are really cool. Like the Devil Wears Prada one was
1: that
0: like
1: was
0: a little
1: so cool.
2: purse. Yeah. Mm-hmm.
0: That looked really dope. For Fast and Furious for the 25-year celebration, it is they've got a couple. So one of them is just like a normal popcorn bucket, but when you spin it around, it's a bunch of different license plates that say like Go Fast, Toretto, things like that. One of them is a the actual car, Vin Diesel's car.
2: Oh, the black one.
1: Yeah.
0: So that one's cool. The top pops open. You can eat the popcorn out of it. And then for the drink is actually a NOS container.
2: That's cool.
1: That is pretty cool.
0: It looks really cool, man. So I don't know, just if you're looking for a cool little date night or you just want to go do something dope, I think go watch the 25th anniversary of Fast and Furious, man, in theaters. So damn cool.
2: Sheesh.
0: This is a shift in topics for sure, but I thought it was interesting. Before she walks away, fellas, this is what it'll look like. I want to hit you with this because maybe this is happening right in front of your eyes and your woman's about to leave you.
1: Yeah, wake up.
0: You should be prepared. We got you. Next.
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0: Before she walks away, this is what it looks like. First of all, she'll stop sharing the little things and conversations start feeling off.
1: And I think if she stops sharing the little things, like, she's already feeling disconnected and maybe a little hurt by you, so she doesn't want to share her life with you.
0: Number two, it says she used to be naturally affectionate. Now there's space between you and she's not closing the space.
2: Imagine if she wasn't affectionate to begin with. So now it's just like, you're not seeing nothing.
3: Some people are like that.
2: Yeah, that's terrible.
0: I know.
2: It's like I ain't missing out on nothing because you never did anything in the first place.
0: Number three, she makes plans without you.
1: Yep, she don't want to be with you no more.
0: Number four, even her anger fades. She used to care enough to fight, to push, to try. Now she just lets things go.
1: That's dangerous territory.
0: The final slide on here just says, remember, you don't lose her all at once. You lose her in the small moments that you've ignored.
1: That's true. I think it's all those little things that she probably has been like explaining, like hurt her, and then you don't change.
0: Fellas, sometimes, fellas, you're the prize in the relationship.
2: And we never hear that.
0: And sometimes you know what you bring to the table. And if she's acting up, it's okay for you to put some space in between.
1: This is true, but communicate that. I feel like guys kind of suck at communicating.

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3: They put the Z in lazy.
2: 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Listen, man, Asino Gochino Radio, our listener Linda reached out because she thinks her Gen Z employee is taking too many days off. Let's have Serena read the DM and then we can talk all about it, man.
1: I'm getting really frustrated with my employee calling out for every minor reason. He even called out to see a lunar eclipse. He's a great worker when he's here, and it's almost impossible to find good people these days. But the frequent absences are starting to affect productivity and morale. Should I consider reducing his pay and let him work from home instead? From what our HR director says, he is using his personal days off, but it's getting crazy to me.
2: I mean, you can't let your personal belief affect, you know, your judgment. Like, if he has these actual days, he can use them for whatever he wants. They're his days.
3: Yeah.
2: But I don't think it's a bad idea to try and save some money. If he doesn't want to come in, he might like the idea of working from home. I just approach him with it.
1: I mean, but if the HR director is saying, like, hey, he's using his personal days off, like, no, because that's almost like a punishment. Like, you're punishing him for taking his days off.
3: But he's requesting them on time.
2: But they're his days. Why can't he use them?
1: No, I'm saying, yes. I'm saying this guy's kind of punishing him. Like, he wants to keep him home, home and take his pay away.
2: You're saying this guy. You mean Linda?
1: Oh, yeah, Linda.
3: Sexist, Serena.
2: Like, what?
3: Assuming the boss is
2: women
3: a man.
2: Can be bosses too, Serena.
4: In what world?
2: Wow.
4: I'm sorry.
2: Nicasio, thoughts?
4: I was going to say, like, the personal days, like, the lunar eclipse, like, what are we doing here? Because I understand you can take your personal days, but when someone passes away, that's a personal day. So you can't take these days, and then when those days come, take those too.
1: Bereavement.
4: Yeah, oh. How do you know this?
2: You can't spell bereavement.
3: None of us can.
2: Let's talk to Jasmine. She wants to weigh in on it, give her 2 cents. We'll see what she thinks next.
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0: Linda is a very loyal listener of ours. She reached out trying to get some, I guess, I don't know, direction because she has a Gen Z employee that's starting to take too many days off. The thing is, he's using personal days to do it. So, I mean, if they're his days, I feel like you could do whatever, right? But she just thinks it's stupid. Like, he just took off for a lunar eclipse and took off for National Plastic Bag Day. And, like, there's a bunch of stuff going on. So, Jasmine, what's it sound like to you?
2: I was just thinking it kind of sucks for the employer, but at the end of the day, if the employee is just using, I mean, how many days can he possibly have? If he's using, even if it's 3 days a year for stupid stuff, then that's his prerogative. You know what I mean? Like,
0: I mean, yeah, they're your days. So, like, at the end of the day, use them how you wish. But once those days are up, those days are up.
2: Right. That's what I mean. How many days can he possibly have? Working from home should be like kind of a privilege type of thing. So
1: I have a friend and we actually laugh at her too because she works from home and she does call out a lot. But she's like, these are my days though. Like, these are my
3: days. Home. She works from home. Where are you going to go? I will not have my computer on.
2: Oh my goodness. So I don't know. That's a hard one. But at the end of the day, he's entitled to those days. So.
0: So there it is. Yeah, no, I feel you. Well, Jasmine, thank you for the call. I appreciate you. Listen, at the end of the day, we just want to get money, right? We want to live long. We want to prosper.
4: Yeah.
0: So there's apparently five people that you need to cut off in order to get rich. And we'll share those five people with you next.

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0: 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Five people that you have to cut off if you're trying to get rich. Cino Cochino Radio, tell me.
2: I mean, at number five, this is going to be your girlfriend. If you yourself are actually broke right now and you still have time for a girlfriend, you are literally just delaying yourself from getting rich. Coming in at number four is going to be every single one of your day ones. Now, there's not a single rich person that I've ever met that came up with their day ones or was successfully able to put them on after they got rich. So you might as well just get rid of them now. Coming in at number three, this is going to be anybody that owns a Puffco smoking device. Now, I didn't say anything about Zaw, but if you literally spent $400 on the top of the line engineering bong to get fried, you are literally just cooked. Coming in at number two, this is going to be your entire family. They told you to go to college. They made you do shit you don't want to do. They have no idea about how to actually get rich. So you might as well just cut them off now, come up, and then come back into their lives and then buy your mom a house. Now, coming in at number one, I'm actually going to change it up a little bit and say these are the only people that you can keep in your life. And this is going to be all of your incel Discord online friends. And that's because they're actual real friends and you have no obligation towards these people.
0: I mean, he's not wrong. I don't know. What are your thoughts?
1: I mean, if you're just chasing money, then I guess, yeah, you're taking out all the distractions out of your life. But I don't want that type of life. Like, I want to have, like, my day ones with me because these are people that you can trust. Like, my husband, we were together before we were very broke. Mm-hmm. So it's like, I know that we're together because we love each other. It's like, you know, stuff like that.
0: Ocasio?
3: You always keep saying if you're chasing money. Who's not chasing money? If you're not chasing money, get out of the room.
4: Chase a good life. Money will come.
1: Yes.
3: That's not true.
4: You're right. It's not true. I just...
0: Okay. I don't know how to transition to this, so I'm going to tell you what we're talking about next. Weird smells that people love and why.
1: Is it money?
0: When I read this, the first thing that I thought of was gasoline.
3: Ooh.
0: I haven't pumped gas in a minute, but when
3: that's
0: I do, it smells glorious. Let's share smells and why they smell good next.

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0: All right, we're talking weird smells people love and why. I said it a second ago, and here it is on top of the list. The smell of gasoline.
2: Wow.
0: It says gasoline contains benzene, which has a sweet smell that your nose can detect at just one part per million in the air. Your brain links the scent to childhood road trips, summer vacations, or time spent in the garage with family. That's interesting. I don't think I had any of those, but...
2: Your dad wasn't working on cars and stuff like that?
0: Yeah. That's true.
2: Yeah.
0: I guess I didn't think of that.
3: And it sticks with you.
0: I don't know, man. Just something about it. Just,
1: it is a good smell.
0: It's weird, right? the smell of rain.
1: Yes.
0: Number two. And I agree. It's so fresh, right? Something about it.
4: Yep.
0: It says the earthy smell after rain is called petrichor, I think. During dry periods, plants secrete oils that build up in soil and rocks. And when the rain hits, it releases these oils. It's almost like a...
3: Eucalyptus.
0: Like an air freshener, but an organic, natural air freshener.
2: Yeah. Earth.
0: Maybe Serena relates to this. Number three, the smell of new books.
1: I do like, it does have like a... I don't know if it's like a... It's not a paper smell.
2: It's like a musty kind of...
0: She's smiling for so big. Yeah.
3: It's like...
1: That's nice. That's nice. Flip through the pages.
3: Yeah, it's kind of like the same thing as like cards too. Like
4: baseball cards.
3: Oh my God. Like it reminds me of my childhood so much.
0: Mm-hmm. This one's stupid. The smell of new books is number three, and then number four, smell of old books. Just say books.
2: That's true, too.
0: Just say books.
2: More dust.
0: this one says the smell of chlorine at pools. I actually hate that.
3: Hell no.
2: Oh, no, I like that. It's nostalgic if you grew up around pools.
1: I feel like as an adult, it's like whatever, but as a kid, I do remember like smelling it and getting like excited and happy like that sunscreen, we're going to go swimming.
3: Too. This is nasty.
0: There's one more random one. It says the smell of tennis balls.
3: Oh, those smell good.
0: Yeah. It says new tennis balls smell like rubber and felt, rubber and felt combined with a hint of benzene. Again, the same thing in gasoline. Yeah.
1: So I don't have like I don't think I've ever like really smelled tennis balls. But when you say rubber, I've like shared this before when I was a kid. Like for some reason, like rubber bands, like I liked the smell and I would like to chew on them.
0: Ooh. I like going to a tire shop. Every time you walk into a tire shop, you smell it. Something about that. I'm not even into cars like that, but I feel like a man. I walk in and I'm like, oh, can I get some 18s? Extra tread or whatever.
1: The smell of a new car.
0: Serena, we were done.
3: Yeah, I know. You never smelled that.
5: Casino Radio.
1: Yeah.
0: Jokes that slowly destroy a relationship. I feel like this is interesting because we all joke around a lot, but sometimes Serena looks at me like she wants to, put me in a headlock or something. So we'll share them with you next.
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2: All right, so y'all gotta be honest if you've ever told these jokes to anybody, okay? These are jokes that slowly damage your relationship, even when you're just kidding.
3: Uh-oh. Oh.
2: Number one, threatening divorce, even as a joke.
1: Yeah, no, I haven't done that.
3: We've that's
1: done that.
3: Terrible.
2: Have you really?
3: Yeah.
4: Oh.
1: Like, I'm gonna leave your ass.
5: We've joked about some crazy stuff, but I think that's what makes it strong.
2: Insults that are disguised as sarcasm, like mocking intelligence, sensitivity, things like that.
1: I'm sure we have. Not purposely to be mean, but
3: you gotta hit them where it hurts when you're arguing. That's the whole point of arguing.
5: Yeah, but you're not joking when you do it. That's just mean.
3: Yes, yes.
2: Number three, jokes about family.
1: No.
5: Oh, we do that, yeah.
3: We all understand that our families are crazy.
2: Man, you paint this toxic picture, bro. Like, dude, no. Crazy.
5: It's we're very open and we're not like, we know we're good.
2: Okay, number four, comparisons to other partners. Like, why can't you be more like,
1: Oh no.
2: You imagine? Oh, Serena would turn into the red emoji. Yeah. Okay. Number five, jokes about appearance or body. Like weight, aging, looks, things like that.
3: That's every day.
1: No, I don't think so.
2: Number six, it says mental health jokes, and this one matters. Do you joke about anxiety, stress, burnout, anything like that?
1: No. Mm-mm. No.
3: Man, the stress, like you never hit your husband, like, oh, you think you're so stressed. What do?
1: He's a teacher, so I know there's stress there.
2: Now, he's been doing it how long now?
1: 2 days now? since November.
2: Is this gonna be his thing, you think?
1: I don't know if this is forever career, but he doesn't hate it. Like, he likes it a lot more than when he started. When he started, he was like, what did I get myself into?
2: But
1: he enjoys it now.
2: This says support builds connection and jokes can shut it down. Real love doesn't mean walking on eggshells. It means choosing words that feel safe, even in conflict, Nicasio.
3: Oh, no. If there's a fight, someone's got to win a fight.
5: Eggshells everywhere, right?
3: Yeah, you have to.
2: What do they say? You got to break an egg to make an omelet.
5: That's right.
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1: So for all my servers out there, do you feel it's your responsibility to pick up after a family once they come in, or is that the family's job? They should pick up before they leave the restaurant. Serena has her opinion. 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
0: All right, let's talk to Serena, who feels that when you go to a restaurant, if your kid or family or whatever makes a mess, it's not your responsibility to clean it up. It is the server's responsibility.
1: Yes. When you say it like that, it sounds bad. But no, let me explain. I just feel like, okay, if you're going out to eat and let's say you have like three kids and one's a baby and they're learning how to eat, they're spilling fries, you're trying to get your other kids to eat. Like, I'm going to do my best to try to keep it as like tame as I can. But if like my child's throwing a tantrum, I'm just going to try to get out. I'm going to leave the tip. I'm going to apologize. And I've been in the industry for many, many years. And if somebody would drop something and they're apologizing and they're trying to clean it, I'm like, no, like, I got you. I'm going to do this. Like, this is my job. Like, I'm working for the tip, usually have busters. Like, you have to sweep the floors anyway. And I'm not saying you purposely go and like throw your drinks and do all these things, but yeah. And then if you're complaining that, oh, like then don't go out to eat, but then the restaurants are going to slow down and then you're going to be sad that there's no tips.
2: I agree with Serena.
0: Y'all do because y'all are parents.
2: No, but it's just like,
1: I was a parent though that I felt this
2: way.
1: You
2: go out there to get served. That's because just what
0: always,
2: it is.
0: Maybe because you've always wanted to take care of somebody. So you like the idea of doing that.
1: No, it's just like, I'm already doing it. That's the point.
0: Guys, Serena's new book, I've Got Life Figured Out, comes out in a couple months.
3: Well, she's good time. She's just very empathetic person, I think. I used to wait tables, too, and I hated cleaning up after the kids. I was always like, well, man, clean up after your damn kids. Especially the high chairs, that stuff gets stuck in the
0: little
3: corners.
0: That should not be the server's responsibility.
1: They also usually have a buster, and you're tipping out your buster anyway, and it is their job to kind of help you, like, keep the areas clean.
0: Correct. Their job, not the server. The server's job is about a customer experience, not to clean it up.
2: Look it up. What's a server's job? I feel like that's what it is. You got to serve you.
0: No, exactly.
2: They got
0: to
2: clean.
0: Serve, not to clean. No.
2: They got
0: to
2: clean.
0: Yes,
2: they
0: do.
3: What's the thing? The hokey? The little vacuum thing you have to use? It doesn't have electricity?
1: Oh, yeah.
3: You should be a respectful
1: and
3: parent and clean up after your kids.
1: The reason I'm talking about this is because it came from a post of a server that posted something about this table that was messy and they were complaining. But it's like, why are you putting this family on blast?
0: All I know is we have Anna on the line and she agrees with me. So obviously I want to talk to her. we'll let her share her thoughts next.
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5: 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That's all that matters. 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
0: All right, so our co-host Serena here at Tino Cochino Radio. I'm not making this up. This is how you say it out loud. She said it sounds mean, but this is how you feel. That
2: stand on business, Serena.
0: If you go to a restaurant, right, you and your family, and your kids make a mess, it's the server's responsibility to clean it up and not the family's.
2: Say yes or no?
1: Yes.
2: Boom.
0: And what's your reasoning? Because why?
1: I just feel like it's your job. You're already doing this anyway. And again, I was a server, so I'm not like shaming. Like I just, it's,
0: Anna,
1: you're
0: whose
1: doing
0: responsibility
1: it anyway.
0: Is it, Anna, to clean us up? The parents or the server?
3: Definitely the parents. Why should the servers have to clean up after your children? It's bad enough they have to deal with really rude people every day. But I think that it's definitely the parents' duty to wipe down the table, clean up after them, and make it look presentable, you know, for the waiter, the next person.
1: I served for, 10 years, two serving jobs at the same time. And this is before I was a mom. And I always picked up after the tables. It was never an issue. And because I get it. Like, you're trying to have an experience. You're trying to go out to dinner. Your kids are, if they're one, they're learning how to eat. They're going to spill things. And I don't feel like the family's purposely trying to do that. But yeah, like, I'm going to help them out and be like, no, I got you. I'll take care of it.
2: When you're done eating, you leave your plate there, right? You don't take it to the back. So yeah. They can wash it.
0: Well, it's the same thing. It's not the same thing. It's not the same thing. These families, some of these kids are messy. And yes. These parents, you're a parent. So act like a parent and clean up after your child.
3: Thank you. Yes.
0: Exactly. We're on the same page. If anyone disagrees with me or you, them. You should be a parent, you know?
3: I can't say that, but I'm with you.
0: I'll say it for you. Don't worry about it. I'll say it for you. It's all good.
4: Next.
0: Yesterday we were talking about just random music, and Matt, our producer, was like, whatever happened to Chamillionaire?
5: Yeah.
0: Mm-hmm. Chamillionaire. A lot of people think he fell off, but no. This man played it smart.
5: He fell up.
0: Yes. 1,000%. We're going to talk about Chamillionaire, King Koopa, next.

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0: So whatever happened to Chameleonaire? That's what my producer Matt asked me yesterday. We kind of started doing this thing where like we'll have a playlist going or whatever just on in our personal time. And then we'll hear a song from someone. We're like, oh, damn, what happened to them? This was so dope. And that just happened. And Chameleonaire came up. And so a lot of people actually don't know that Chameleonaire played it very smart. He, you know, I mean, he had some hits.
2: They

0: So Chameleon Air fell into some money, obviously. I mean, you have so many hits and he was touring internationally, making crazy money. He started investing into companies like
1: Ring, which got acquired by Amazon. Cruise, acquired by GM, and then this little company called Lyft.
0: He's doing all right. Imagine that, man. When you start, like, that's why I love that show Shark Tank, is because you start to see where money goes and investing and percentages and equity, and you start learning all of this stuff. And it's like, bro, depending on how much money he put into this, and then if it got bought out, it's crazy. I mean, I'm sure there's some type of net worth on there, right?
1: $50 million, and I think that's probably low.
0: There's got to be.
1: That's what it says.
0: Next. There's a study that says 80% of women are competing for the same 20% of men. I find this interesting.
2: Yeah, toxic.
0: Let's talk more about it next.

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1: DC's number one hit music station.
0: There's a study that says 80% of women are competing for the same 20% of men. Serena has more.
1: Yes, it says a small percentage of men are viewed as highly desirable by a large percentage of women. And this is based on factors like income potential, confidence, physical cues, and perceived ambition often elevate certain men above broader dating pool, creating intensified competition. And they're also saying that it's also because of modern culture, social media visibility, and economic inequality may amplify this effect.
0: Inequality.
2: But not you, huh, Serena? You're not part of that 80%.
1: I found my man.
2: Oh, yeah.
0: Is this women being toxic because they're only looking for... I didn't hear anything about personality, how well their family values.
1: No, I mean, yeah, it could be toxic just because how it says social media is playing a part. But also, I have a lot of single friends who go on dates with... I mean, they try everybody. Like, they're looking for personality. They're trying things that they don't necessarily, like, are attracted to. And a lot of these men, like, they are not great. Like, the stories that my friends tell me are crazy. And it's coming from, like, multiple friends.
2: You said your friends are trying everyone. Maybe that's the problem. Maybe they're not, you know, actually sitting there getting to know the guy, you know.
1: They're going on dates.
2: Yeah, but they're also not paying for the date either. They're probably making
1: money. What does that have to do with anything? Starts, Serena. What does that have to do with anything?
2: Yeah, a lot. And plus, I feel like the 20% men, I thought it was like a beard. He's 6'2". Like, I didn't know it was just his wallet.
1: There's more. It's not just his wallet. I think you missed a lot of the point. But also, there's more women than men in the world. And then their men are married. So it's going to shrink the pool anyway.
0: Plus, don't you think, in general, men suck as human beings way more than women?
1: Yes.
0: So that shrinks it even more. There's only like a small percentage of men that are good people and good humans in general.
3: I mean, if we're all about equality, some women suck too.
0: No, yeah,
3: a lot of women suck too.
0: Do you think it's a higher percentage of men that suck than women?
3: And not if we're speaking equality, no.
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3: We're however many years into TikTok, and I still can't figure out this goddamn app. Like, as far as like what works, like I'll have one video pop off and get like 1 million, and I'm like, yes. 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
2: Yeah.
3: I want to have a real conversation. What works on TikTok for you? 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
2: Let's be boomers and talk TikTok. It's Tino Cochino Radio. This is Tino, and I can't figure it out, man. It's been all these years, and I still can't. I know how old that makes me sound, but I'm just at a point where I'm like, bro, I want to figure it out. But I just can't. There's no consistency. Like, my highest, I'm looking at my top six views, okay? Videos. Number one is sitting at 4.6 million.
0: Dang.
2: And it's just a video of me ranting about what 6'7 is.
0: Yeah, oh, yeah.
2: And number two, 637,000. It's a video of me laying on my bed in a wig singing to Manny Perez. Number three at 160,000 views. It's me dressed up as a little cholita singing MC Magic. I want to get lost in love with you.
0: Okay.
2: Number four is when Starbucks did the whole teddy bear thing. Mm-hmm. I used the Aunt Jemima syrup bottle and made my own. That got 810.
0: And she got canceled.
2: Then there's another random one that says POV is 239 at the carne asada, and your ride just cracked open another 30 pack, and it's me yawning.
0: Yeah.
2: That got 128. And then one of my comedy bits where I talk about 6'7 versus 69. Got 292,000. And then when you go after
0: that's
2: that.
0: That's still pretty good, right?
2: No, that's great, okay. Right? Those are good numbers. But then when you go to the next one, 100 views. Then the next one, 200 views.
0: Were they similar to the other ones?
2: No, but that's the thing. Like, I can only post so many comedy clips before it's my whole set. I can only make fun of so many songs before it's like, okay.
0: What if you just keep cross-dressing and they're all cross-dressing videos?
2: I mean, if I have to. At this point.
0: I can film.
2: Go follow my TikTok. And if you're successful on there, give me some tips. Go look at my page. It looks like crap. I only have 14,000 followers. It's not anything. Like,
3: Jesus.
2: It's just...
3: That's still bigger than most. Like,
2: it's not I guess, but there's one guy that I follow that all he posts is Marisco videos, and he has like almost a million followers.
0: It's a niche.
1: Man. I think consistent. So. You could be in the Creators Fund and actually make money off TikTok now, too.
2: Oh, really?
1: Yeah.
2: Go to my TikTok. It's @TinoCochinoComedy and give me some tips.

0: so simple, man. You get a question, you get multiple choice answers, and all you got to do is figure out what the right one is. Today's question is what?
1: Who's the very first celebrity that was punked by Ashton Kutcher in 2003? Is it A, Justin Bieber, B, Justin Timberlake, or C, Tila Tequila?
0: We have Isabella on the line. She seems confident, so we'll let her play the game next and see if she is smarter than Ocasio or not.

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0: Are you smarter than Nicasio? Yes, we're going to play the game with Isabella. How are you doing today?
2: I'm good, thanks.
0: I love it. Well, listen, this is really easy. Nicasio's going to give you a question. He's got multiple choice answers. All you got to do is pick the right one so we can get you hooked up. Sound good?
2: Okay, sounds good, yeah.
3: Who's the very first celebrity that was punked by Ashton Kutcher in 2003? Is it A, Justin Bieber, B, Justin Timberlake, or C, Tila Tequila?
2: Justin Timberlake. B?
3: It is B.
0: Justin Timberlake.
3: Yay! Oh, my God. Yay!
0: Congratulations. We're going to get you hooked up. Sound good?
2: Sounds good. Thank you.
4: 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Yeah.
0: Things airlines don't want you to know. Man, I fly every weekend. I want to know all of this.
3: Wild.
0: So let's share them next. 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
2: Serena just tried this new drink from Starbucks. It was the, was it the s'mores or?
1: Yes, the s'mores cold brew.
2: You didn't care for it.
1: No, didn't love it.
3: Did you drink it all though?
1: I did.
3: And that one?
1: I paid for it.
2: So?
1: Serena, that I had needed caffeine. I was on 2 hours of sleep.
3: That had 89 grams of sugar and you drank it all?
1: Yes.
2: There's a Cookie Monster Frap secret menu item that is apparently blowing up. And so if you want to order it, you have to do a specific, like a specific way. So you start with a venti chocolate cookie crumble frappuccino.
3: Oh my God.
2: Then you swap the regular milk for vanilla sweet cream. And then you replace the mocha sauce with white mocha sauce. And then you add 2 extra scoops of Java chips. Then you add 3 scoops of blue powder. And then you top it with whipped cream and extra cookie crumbles.
3: And then you have a salad for lunch.
2: Yeah, that is ridiculous, bro. First of all, these are the type of people I hate in line at Starbucks. That complicate the order
3: yeah.
2: so much.
3: Oh, bro.
2: All right, Starbucks may help you. Yeah, I'm going to do a grande sava maca maca naka shamana yeah. with pistachios and crumbles. And then let me make sure I get honey with oat milk. Not almond milk, not regular milk, not low-fat milk. And, bro, 20 minutes later, they're still ordering. I'm like, God.
1: Oh, my gosh. And they hate the secret menu items. Like, they hate it. Because when I was pregnant, there's, like, a secret menu item to try to, like, induce your labor.
3: Oh, really?
1: And so I, like, was like, oh, do you have this drink? And the guy was kind of rude. He was like, well, since it's a secret menu, I don't know it unless you explain it to me.
3: Oh, my God.
1: So then I explained it. And he's like, okay. And I also have to tell you that it's not, like, confirmed that it's going to make you have the baby. I'm like, I understand.
3: Oh my gosh. Comb your hair, Serena.
2: What?
1: I have some.
2: Oh my God. What's happening?
3: Very little.
2: Let's go to Starbucks. Chino Cappuccino Radio. Chris Brown is about to have to pay up a lot in this dog attack lawsuit. We're talking all about it. Tea time and celebrity gossip is next on Chino Cappuccino Radio.

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2: Chris Brown losing a lot of money with this whole dog maid situation. Yeah. I didn't even know anything about this. When I saw it, I was like, oh my God. Mm-hmm. Serena will break it all down for us, man. It's tea time on Tino Cochino Radio. What's the gossip?
1: So Chris Brown, he's been going to court for a lawsuit filed by his former housekeeper who said she was seriously injured after being attacked by one of his dogs. The housekeeper, Maria Avila, claimed that she was taking out the trash when the dog mauled her, leaving her covered in blood. And she sued Chris Brown for negligence, saying the dog should not have been roaming the property. And Chris Brown's team argued that she provoked the dog and was responsible for her own injuries. But the part where I think it really makes Chris look bad, that he admitted to not calling 911 because he was afraid of it leaking to the news. But I mean, the pictures are pretty bad. Like, she probably needed to go to the hospital, and she was looking to get $90 million, but he only has to pay $13
2: million. That's it.
3: 13 million to her and then money to the dad and the sister or something like that.
2: Why would the dad and sister?
1: Oh, yeah, I didn't see that part.
3: I don't know. It was weird. I was reading the comments.
2: That's why he's on his tour with Usher. He's like, let's hit the road now.
3: That's what they're saying.
2: I need this money. That's crazy, man. I can't imagine, you know, just being attacked like that by a dog and then that's feeling scary. Like you can't go to the hospital.
3: Can't do nothing.
2: That's a lot, man. So, you know, prayers to her and her family for what they had to go through.
3: Yeah.
2: And, I mean, it just sucks, too, if it's your dog. Like, you feel some type of way because you love your animal and... I don't know, it's such a f***ing situation.
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2: I have yet to see Toy Story 5, but I plan on doing it in the next day or so. Nicasio, you saw it. You liked it. Serena, what'd your kids think?
1: We thought it was okay. My son liked it. I thought it was okay.
3: That's crazy. And you're a mom.
2: Oh,
1: yeah, I thought it was okay.
2: Papa John's is doing their part to gas up Toy Story a little bit, and they're opening some Pizza Planet pop-ups. I think this is dope. Let's talk about it next.

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0: I'll be honest, I'm not the biggest fan of Pizza Planet at Disney. I feel like it could be
1: terrible.
0: So much cooler.
2: Yes. And the pizza's kind of...
0: Yeah, it's kind of like cafeteria. I don't know. It's just, this is Disney. This is Toy Story. I'm like, bro, invest in this. It could be so much doper. Papa John's is doing their part to, I guess, kind of gas up Toy Story 5 a little bit. And they're opening 4 Pizza Planet pop-ups.
1: Sheesh. That's cool.
0: For Toy Story 5. And they look legit. I mean, they got the little Toyotas outside. And, you know, the building's all wrapped in Pizza Planet. I just think it looks dope. Like, everything now is about an experience. So if you could take your kids to have an actual Pizza Planet experience, how crazy would that be?
1: I was like, going back to Disneyland, too. How do they not have the claw machine?
0: Oh, yeah. I never thought about that.
1: Yeah, it's like, how do you not have that?
2: It's just a restaurant. That's it.
1: Like, yes.
0: This says fans can expect exclusive specialty pizzas, interactive games, collectible merchandise, and plenty of Pizza Planet themed surprises. As a major part of promotion for the film. I gotta go see it, man. I feel like it's almost like music. You know how older people complain, music's not what it used to be.
2: Yeah.
0: I feel like that's the same people that are complaining about Toy Story. It's like you're comparing it to how Toy Story hit when you were a kid.
2: Yeah.
0: Like you're 15 years older now, Serena.
1: Well, not 20. When the last one came out. I was pregnant with my son.
0: So still 6 years ago.
1: But it was a decade. So good. And I'm not saying it didn't suck. I'm just saying that I didn't, like, Woody was hardly in it. I feel like he was just, I mean, you could have actually taken his whole role out the film.
2: Well, you know the storyline has to progress, right? It has to, like, move on to it can't be the same story with Andy.
1: Well, that's fine. Then why was he even in it?
2: Well,
0: this is one. This was this is audio from Woody in the movie when he said this. It felt weird to me.
3: There's a dick in my boot.
0: Like, what scene is that from?
2: That's why Serena didn't like it.
1: We're at the wrong movies.
2: Oh my god. Tino
0: 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We've got perspective from a man, and I want to see if Serena agrees or not. 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
1: So we know what they say about men, right? They're supposed to provide and protect and so on and so forth. But what should a woman do? This is Perspective from a Man. We will listen and discuss.
2: Provide, protect, lead. And I agree with it. A man should absolutely do those things. But every time I ask the other question, the room goes quiet. It's like it's offensive to even bring it up. We've created a culture where a man's role has a job description, but a woman's role is just be yourself. That's not how relationships work. If one person has expectations and the other one has options, that's not a relationship. That's an audition where only one person is truly performing. And I'm not saying a woman should serve like a servant. That's not what this is. I'm saying if you expect a man to lead, you got to be willing to follow. If you expect him to provide, you got to be willing to build an environment worth providing for. If you expect him to protect, you got to be willing to not put him in positions where he has to protect you from yourself. In a relationship, both sides have terms. And somewhere along the way, we started holding men accountable to their side of the deal while telling women their side is optional. That's not equality. That's entitlement with the filter. A good man does not want a woman who does nothing. He wants a woman who matches his effort in her own lane. He leads, she nurtures. He provides, she manages. He protects, she respects. That's not old-fashioned. That's functional.
1: Serena, thoughts?
0: I was getting ready to be very defensive, but no, I actually agree with what he's saying. Because I do think that both people in a relationship bring different qualities to the partnership. Again, it's a partnership. It's not just like this transaction. And I do think we live in a society where it's become transactional on both sides, like where women have these expectations and men have these expectations of like, oh, what do you owe me? Instead of it being, what can we do for each other?
1: Nicasio, you have a look.
3: No, it's I'm glad you're seeing it, because sometimes it just...
0: What do you think a man should do?
3: I mean, provide, protect, like you said.
0: Okay.
3: And you just got to respect.
0: Yeah, but you also have to respect your woman if you also want respect. You can't just pay for things and be like, oh, because I paid for this, you got to do this for me.
3: I just look at it like the world is just, it's just so hard out here. And sometimes your job, whatever field you work in is hard. You just want to go home and get some peace. If the man wants to lay down and watch TV and watch a movie and there's things to do around the house, just let him do that.
1: I saw a study the other day, I swear to God it's real, that it said the biggest or the easiest way to annoy a woman is for her man to sit on the couch and do nothing. And I'm like, so God forbid he has a little piece.
0: Well, we talked house. About this and I said, that does annoy me.
1: He's like, ah! We're out of here today, man. We'll talk to y'all soon. Yo, much love. Bueno. Bye.

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And this is number 4. 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
0: Woo! We are almost there. The top two songs of the day. 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We're almost there. Don't bail on us. 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
0: I don't know how I feel about this. McDonald's is reportedly planning a subscription fry service offering unlimited medium fries for $20 a month.
1: Dang. So
0: it says there's no official confirmation from McDonald's yet, but this has kind of been everywhere, and it's from verified companies that make announcements like this. I mean, my business partner, Mikey, was doing the math on it. Mikey, your mic's on. What was it? What's a normal like order of fries cost?
2: So they're saying between $3.19 and $3.49. However, some stores sell it for $4.19. So if you just average it at $4, you're going to go, you got to go there 5 times a month in order to get your $20 worth, and then you're going to get a heart attack.
0: It's just weird to me. In the comments, Heartwork Chef said, if this is true, please make it a fry and drink subscription. Sincerely, loyal customer for close to 4 decades.
3: I look at this like Costco. Like, if you have a big family, this makes sense. So now you can just get a large every day, and you're just, you know, you're sharing them at
1: like
3: home.
1: A little snack or something.
0: I love Costco too. Like, I don't like buying food at Costco because it makes no sense because it's just me, but I love buying like water or cleaning supplies or whatever, like stuff like that, or like toothpaste or whatever. Like, household stuff is the smartest thing to buy there.
3: Side note, did you know you can rent a car through Costco?
0: No.
1: Yeah, did you rent one?
3: Like, you can rent one. I think it starts with a B, the company with a B.
0: So it's not through, it's like a third party?
3: Yeah, but you're buying it through Costco. Like, you're getting the, it's budget, but you can get the prices through Costco.
0: Oh, interesting.
1: They have everything.
3: Yeah, I know.
0: Costco's the move, dude. Completely switching topics. Fast and Furious, the movie franchise. It's crazy to think part one, the debut movie, came out 25 years ago.
3: Oh, my
1: God.
0: I remember like it was yesterday. And it's funny because Fast and Furious is one of the only movies, it doesn't matter when or where I am, if I see it on TV, I will watch it. I don't change it.
3: It's it's good.
0: It's a classic, and it held up. And I guess, you know, the new thing now with movie theaters, they do themed popcorn and drink containers. Mm. They've got it for Fast and Furious. Is it cool or not? We're going to talk about it next.

0: 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It's hot.
1: 99.5.
0: Fast and Furious, man. This thing came out 25 years ago. The OG. Crazy. The original. Part one. It's so nuts to think about. But I do love that they're bringing it back to theaters to celebrate. I think that's a win.
2: Yeah.
0: So if you want to go watch it, I feel like the latest trendy thing that the movie theaters do, they get like popcorn buckets.
1: Yes.
0: Themed off of the movies.
2: Yeah.
0: Some are really cool. Like the Devil Wears Prada one was
1: that
0: like
1: was
0: a little
1: so cool.
2: purse. Yeah.
0: That looked really dope. For Fast and Furious for the 25-year celebration, it is they've got a couple. So one of them is just like a normal popcorn bucket, but when you spin it around, it's a bunch of different license plates that mm-hmm. say like Go Fast, Toretto, things like that. One of them is a the actual car, the Vin Diesel's car.
2: Oh, the black one.
0: Yeah, yeah, yeah.
1: Cool.
0: So that one's cool. The top pops open. You can eat the popcorn out of it. And then for the drink is actually a NOS container.
2: That's cool.
1: That is pretty cool.
0: It looks really cool, man. So I don't know, just if you're looking for a cool little date night or you just want to go do something dope, I think go watch the 25th anniversary of Fast and Furious, man, in theaters. So damn cool.
2: Sheesh.
0: This is a shift in topics for sure, but I thought it was interesting. Before she walks away, fellas, this is what it'll look like. I want to hit you with this because maybe this is happening right in front of your eyes and your woman's about to leave you.
1: Yeah, wake up.
0: You should be prepared. We got you. Next.

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0: Before she walks away, this is what it looks like. First of all, she'll stop sharing the little things and conversations start feeling off.
1: And I think if she stops sharing the little things, like, she's already feeling disconnected and maybe a little hurt by you, so she doesn't want to share her life with you.
0: Number two, it says she used to be naturally affectionate. Now there's space between you and she's not closing the space.
2: Imagine if she wasn't affectionate to begin with. So now it's just like, you're not seeing nothing.
3: Some people are like that.
2: Yeah, that's terrible.
0: I know.
2: It's like I ain't missing out on nothing because you never did anything in the first place.
0: Number three, she makes plans without you.
1: Yep, she don't want to be with you no more.
0: Number four, even her anger fades. She used to care enough to fight, to push, to try. Now she just lets things go.
1: That's dangerous territory.
0: The final slide on here just says, remember, you don't lose her all at once. You lose her in the small moments that you've ignored.
1: That's true. I think it's all those little things that she probably has been like explaining, like hurt her, and then you don't change.
0: Fellas, sometimes, fellas, you're the prize in the relationship.
2: And we never hear that.
0: And sometimes you know what you bring to the table. And if she's acting up, it's okay for you to put some space in between.
1: This is true, but communicate that. I feel like guys kind of suck at communicating. 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
1: Here's Rose with three things you need to know.
2: Making sure you start the day informed. Rosie's here. What's going on?
3: Over 30,000 Marylanders are without electricity after severe storms hit on the 4th of July. BGE said it estimates 80% of customers impacted by the July 4th storm will have power restored by 6 p.m. today. The majority of customers will have their power restored by 11 p.m. Tuesday. Just a friendly reminder for Metro passengers at three Red Line stations will close today for 2 months of construction. The Bethesda Medical Center and Grosvenor Strathmore stations will remain closed through September 6th. Metro will have free shuttle buses running between North Bethesda and Friendship Heights, but the closure could add 20 minutes or more to the average commute. And two members of the Washington Nationals will be part of this year's MLB's All-Star team. Shortstop CJ Abrams won the fan vote and will be the starter for the National League team. Abrams is the first Nationals player to be selected as a starter since 2018, and James Wood was selected through player voting and will be a reserve outfielder for the National League. The game will be played in Philadelphia on July 14th. I'm Rose. Those are the three things you need to know for your day on Hot 99.5.
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4: 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I can't do it.
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4: my niece FaceTimed me yesterday. You know, she's learning how to hold the phone up. And she knows how now when a picture's taken of her to go run around and look at it, you know, because she notices how we all do that. Because you can't have a picture taken of you now and then not go look and see what it looks like. You can't. I mean, when's the last time someone's like, okay, I'll snap a picture, and then they take it? You're like, okay. And everyone's like, let me see it. You know, let me go see it or whatever. And then complain about how I look in it. You know, back in the olden days, you couldn't do that. You snap the picture and then it was what it was and whatever came out. You know, you go to the pharmacy and you give them the little disposable camera, the camera, you know what I'm talking about? But I noticed last night when we were FaceTiming, she doesn't really care about the person on the other end. She's just looking at herself.
3: Yeah, same with me when I FaceTime.
4: She's just staring at herself the entire time. I'm like, oh, okay, well, at least you've learned early to admire yourself because you are cute, you know, so.
3: Gorgeous.
4: That's the thing. I'm just like, hi, Polly. And then finally by the end, she realized she was having a conversation with someone else, started laughing and smiling, but the whole rest of the time, she was just checking herself out. Like, oh, okay.

0: left waiting by the phone? It's the Fred Show.
1: Hey, Steve, good morning. Welcome to the program. How are you?
2: Pretty good. How about you?
1: Doing great, man. What's going on with Michelle? So I have your note here. It says that you met on Hinge and that you planned a date. But sort of explain, you know, how that all went, about the date, and then where things are now.
2: Yeah, sure. Like, I didn't waste much time setting it up because, I mean, we just hit it off immediately. So, like you said, we agreed to go on a date. We went for drinks after work on Friday, and I thought we hit it off immediately. So, a couple of drinks, you know, that turned into pizza and more drinks, and man, like, the conversation just flowed. Like, I mean, she was beautiful, and we started flirting, and before I knew it, we were back at my place, and things were happening. It was awesome. And so she left after that, and I never heard from her again. And I was just like, what the f***? Like, how can a date go so well? And then nothing. Just ghosted.
1: So, I mean, it went really well, you're saying. Like, it went drinks, pizza, drinks, and then, you know.
2: Oh, yeah, for sure, dude. Like home base. Checkmate, everything you can think of. It was great.
1: Oh, well, when you say checkmate, then okay, wow. That's a great first date, though. I mean, that's what you want, right? You want to meet someone, you want to have that chemistry, and then, you know, not only the sort of communication, but then the physical chemistry, too. And so this all went exactly as you would want it to, and you're thinking, I'm going to hear from this woman again. So you reached out and tried to plan another date, except you haven't heard from her since then. No response to anything, I assume?
2: Yeah, like I tried, you know, a call and a couple of texts, and then I just figured I'd leave it at that, but nothing. Like, no response either way.
1: Huh. All right. Well, let's play a song, come back in a couple of minutes. We'll call Michelle. We'll see if we can get her on the phone. We're going to ask these questions on your behalf. And the hope, as always, is that we can straighten all of this out and then set you guys up on another date that we pay for. Sound good?
2: Yeah, that's great. Thank you.
1: Let's see what happens next. Part 2 of Waiting by the Phone after this song on

0: waiting by the phone. Hey, Steve.
1: Yeah.
0: All right, let's call Michelle. You guys met on Hinge, and you got right to work setting up a date, which you went on after work on a Friday, had some drinks, and it was, hey, I'm hungry, you know, hey, me too. And then, why am I like role playing here? I don't know. So you had some pizza, and then you had some more drinks, and then it was back to your place, and greatness occurred, in your opinion, at least. And then you haven't heard from her since, and you're like, how does this all go so well and get to that point, but yet she won't call me back? What's going on?
1: Yeah, exactly. Like it was perfect, so I can't understand this.
0: Okay, let's call Michelle and see if we can figure out what's going on. Good luck.
2: Hello?
0: Hi, is this Michelle?
2: Yes, this is.
0: Michelle, good morning. My name is Fred. I'm calling from the Fred Show, the morning radio show. And I have to tell you that we are on the radio right now, and I would need your permission to continue with the call. Is it okay if we chat for a minute?
2: Wait, what?
0: Yeah, it's a radio show. Yeah, no, it's not. We're on the radio. Whole crew's here. Is it cool if we chat? I'll tell you what we're calling about. I just need your permission first.
2: Oh, okay.
0: All right. Well, thank you. We're calling on behalf of a guy named Steve, who I guess you met on Hinge and you went out recently. Do you remember Steve?
2: yeah, I do.
0: Okay. Well, he called us, Michelle, and he told us that he had met you on Hinge and that you guys chatted and planned a date and that you went out. And he, in short, thought the date went really, really well, except he says he hasn't heard from you since then. He's called, he's texted, all these things. So what's going on? Why are you not responding to him?
2: Ugh, this is so weird. Yeah, he's a nice, interesting dude. I did have a good time with him. We went back to his place and started making out, and it was actually really fun. But I saw this thing on his lower back, and I was like, what is that? And then
0: you saw a thing on his lower back. What is that? What is that?
2: Uh-huh. Mm-hmm. Well, I didn't know what it was because I was like, oh, is that a birthmark? No. What is that? And then all of a sudden I was like, oh no, that's a tattoo. He has a lower back tattoo. Okay.
0: Oh.
2: Which, you know, whatever, to each his own. But then it's a Jordan Jumpman tattoo. Yeah. And it looked like it was like coming out of his ass.
0: Hold on. Steve. That's Steve, by the way. Michelle, Steve.
2: Yeah.
0: I'm very forgetful. I forgot that Steve is here. Now, hold on, Steve. I need to hear more about the jump man here. So we'll get to you, old boy Jordan over here. But so wait a minute. So it's placed like right above his crack. So what it looks like.
2: Oh, Jordan, yeah. I mean, it's leaping out of his ass.
3: Not leaping.
0: Jumpman. Okay, so the guy likes Michael. He's a Jordan guy, obviously. I'm a Jordan guy. I don't have a lower back tattoo of anything, but I mean, so the guy's a Michael Jordan fan.
2: Uh-huh. I mean, yeah, I get it. Like, come on, a lower back tattoo. Also, to be very clear, I laughed when I first saw it, and I thought, okay, maybe it was like a dare or something, and then I was like, oh, is this like, he didn't read as like a frat bro, but I was like, oh, was it like hazing or something, and then he said, no, I got it a couple years ago. We are in our 30s,
0: so
2: y'all.
0: Okay, so this wasn't like a drunk, college decision. This was a conscious thought that occurred relatively recently. So Steve is here. You know that now. Steve, can you explain the jump man on your ass? Or I guess above your lower back tattoo of a Jordan Jumpman logo?
1: Yeah. Michelle, like there's totally a good story to this. Like, so look, I was a big Jordan fan growing up, right? But I used to watch the games with my grandfather, and I just wanted a way to honor both. So like, I mean, I don't think that's such a big deal.
2: Oh,
1: you know?
2: Come like, on, Steve.
1: Well,
2: come on. You're actually
1: like
2: saying that. You're going to make me look like an asshole. No. You're honoring
1: funny,
2: your grandfather by putting a tattoo by your asshole?
1: He was a funny guy. We would joke around and stuff. Like, so, like.
4: I mean, so was my grandpa, but my
0: Hold
4: Jesus.
0: On. For the record, it's not near the. It's not near. I mean, it's above.
4: How do you
0: that.
4: Know?
5: Right. It sounds like it's close enough.
4: Right.
0: Because I know what
2: a
0: lower back is.
2: It's a little too close for comfort.
5: Yes, Michelle. Okay.
1: Like, Michelle, seriously, you're going to refuse to see me because of that? I mean, that's just, like, something harmless. It's funny, and wow. like I said, it's for honoring both my grandpa and you know, the games. I mean, like, come on.
0: This is a first, a lower back tattoo to honor my grandfather.
4: I don't know if either of them want that, right. Michael or your grandpa. I'm sorry.
0: Right. Yeah, actually,
1: I mean,
0: Michael Jordan just texted me and he said no. That's all he put was no. That's no,
2: exactly.
0: It.
2: Exactly. Like, it's just not okay. What, do you have a tattoo by your that says just do it? Like, oh, come on.
3: That is kind of clever.
0: Hold on a minute.
3: I wouldn't be mad at that one.
0: Hold on a second. Now, do you?
1: I don't, but.
0: Yeah.
1: You but should that, think about that, it. Yeah, I guess maybe I should, but like, Michelle, come on. You're being way too picky. Like, I mean,
2: Come on, but that was done in your 30s. Like, these are decisions that, you know, you may want to, like, just
1: well,
2: sit
1: who's
2: going to
1: see it? I mean, like, they're not
2: going
1: to see it at my work desk or something. Like, when I go to work, I'm not going to have my lower back hanging out.
2: Well, when you go to the gym, if you bend over, I don't know, like, people are going to see a tiny little basketball hand coming out your crack.
0: You know, look, I think that the lower back tattoo on a man is a questionable decision anyway.
2: Yeah.
0: But then to say that it was sentimental on top of that, and then the location, like, haha, he's jumping over my crack. But also, you know, shout out to my grandfather.
3: What's going on?
5: Yeah, it's not fitting.
1: It's 2025. People do whatever they want. I had some fun with that. So I think Grandpa would just be laughing his ass off, honestly. So, you know.
0: See what you did there.
1: Right. Yeah.
0: Mm-hmm. Okay, so all right. The guy's got a Jumpman logo over his crack, and so be it. Now, look, you liked him enough. You know, you had enough chemistry, Michelle. Everything went well enough to get to the point where you guys were having, you know, some intimate fun. So there, obviously, it was all fine until you saw this. Would you consider letting this go and just accepting that it, you know, whatever, you wouldn't do it, but you liked him enough, and maybe we give him another shot and we go on a second date? We'll pay for it.
2: I mean, listen, that he has a back tattoo and then he called a radio station. Like, his decision making isn't great. No, I'm going to say no.
3: Girl, you know.
0: Call it a radio station. It was a very sound decision. All right. Excellent decision.
1: Mm-hmm. That's fine. It's right. Like I said, you're just being too picky. Like, I mean, obviously you have no sense of humor, and it wasn't
2: worth
1: my time anyway.
2: I mean, come on now.
0: Yeah. I mean, I'm sure going to the pool is an adventure, but okay, look. So
1: I mean, it's a conversation starter.
0: Well, yeah. In some
2: and
0: ways,
2: ender.
0: Well, you're right. And then in this case, yeah. All right. Well, Michelle, thank you for picking up, and good luck to you. Steve, I wish you the best as well out there. Good luck.
1: Yeah, I'll try to date somebody else with a back tattoo. Wake
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8: Carroll Avenue is closed in both directions between Merrimack Drive and Long Branch Parkway in Tacoma Park because of a fallen tree. Edmundston Road is closed in both directions between Cherrywood Lane and Sunnyside Avenue in Greensbelt because of another fallen tree. Goldsboro Road is closed in both directions between River Road and Bradley Boulevard in Bethesda for utility repairs. Route 108 is closed between Brook Road and Tucker Lane in Ashton because of utility work. New Hampshire Avenue is blocked in both directions between Route 108 and Brighton Dam Road in Ashton because of a fallen tree. I'm Rose, and that's your traffic.
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10: Scattered thunderstorms, high of 87.
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2: In the disappearance of Nancy Guthrie, mother of Today co-host Savannah. So last Thursday, actually, 42-year-old Derek Calleja pled guilty in federal court to sending fake ransom notes to the Guthrie family after her disappearance. Prosecutors say he impersonated a kidnapper and tried to harass the family with a fake Bitcoin ransom demand. Investigators are stressing that he has not been linked to the February 2nd ransom messages sent to TMZ, other local media outlets as well. So those may still be legitimate. According to the FBI, they remain under investigation as part of this whole case. Her whereabouts, of course, also are still under investigation. But this guy, Derek, he is scheduled to be sentenced on September 10th. And I mean, I think he should get like the most time. That's no one asked, but that's if you do that, there's a special place. Let's move on to something lighter. After months of rumors and nonstop speculation, it really happened. Taylor Swift, Travis Kelce finally said, "I do." And it really was at Madison Square Garden. I did not want to believe it. I did not think it was true, but it certainly was. I mean, I feel like if you were a celebrity and you were not invited, I don't know how. I would have a hard time with that one because it was everyone. Details still pouring in, but guests say it looked like an actual garden inside the garden. Someone said it looked like a forest. While, of course, we all saw those giant just TNT married billboards lit up outside the arena. The couple skipped the traditional bridal party. Taylor's brother Austin serving as her man of honor. Jason Kelce as best man. I can only imagine that speech, especially after a couple of beers. Adam Sandler did officiate, which I love. George Stephanopoulos, who was there, he said the handwritten vows were real, vulnerable, serious, and silly, as well as deeply loving. Now, I did hear they both took 20 minutes for their vows. I don't know how that's possible. Anything is possible, I guess, but that seems a little long. She may have performed during her vows or saying something. Despite there being 1,000 guests, people said it did feel really intimate. If you want to see a list of everyone, including non-celebrities who went, I've been using the Kelce brothers' Instagram. They don't run it, but it's like a legitimate Instagram page dedicated to all of that. If you go to their retweets, their reposts on Instagram, you can see every single person who was there. As for entertainment, we heard this. Stevie Nicks performed. Tim McGraw also took the stage, which, I mean, her first song was literally about him or about a song of his. So that's pretty crazy. Her first single. Now, Paul McCartney, he performed I Want to Hold Your Hand, the Beatles song. And this is the first time that he's sung this song live in 60 years, which is crazy. So there you go. Her aunt, a little loose-lipped, leaving. They cried, they laughed, they danced, and they hugged, and they kissed. And there's a lot more details, I'm sure, for people who don't like her. Today's going to be a tough one. Lastly, while speaking on a Hollywood panel in Aspen, Jodie Foster says that she wonders if Brad Pitt's hit racing movie F1 was actually written by AI. She said the movie hit every beat exactly the way that you'd learn in film school, structured almost too perfectly with dialogue that felt like it was engineered for the moment rather than written by a person. She did clarify she's not knocking the movie's success since it made millions at the box office, but she did admit that she felt that way or was wondering that. And she did say AI does have uses in filmmaking, but it's more so for helping directors plan out scenes before shooting even starts. Her bigger hope is that they stay firmly in the driver's seat with this technology rather than letting it take the wheel. I know for editing as well, but I mean, I want people to write movies. I don't know. Some people don't care about that, but I feel like that would be pretty crazy if we just have AI movies all the time, though. AI music is coming, too. So there you go. If you want to catch up on anything you missed from the show, you can always do that on the iHeartRadio app. It's free. Just search The Fred Show on demand.

0: 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Search for the Fred Show on demand. I have to just do this quickly because I had to pull up a picture of all of the presidents of the United States of America because Kiki was going through and telling us which ones she thought were hot.
1: She's not wrong.
0: And where did this come from? Why are we talking about hot presidents? And I'm surprised. It was. And then Abe Lincoln is at the top of your list, apparently.
1: Yes, girl.
2: You got to look at the beard. Like, you know, overall, I think we've had some pretty attractive presidents. Like, no, you know, take the political stuff out of the way. We're not doing all that. But when we just look
0: take
2: at...
0: Take the political stuff out of the presidents. Let's just talk about how hot they were. Okay, yes. I want to see how this goes. This is Kiki, everyone. And only Kiki.
2: See, that's why I need to stop talking so much during the break. Because how did we get here? But no, look, I think we've had some really attractive presidents. I think Biden was a hunk in his day.
1: Yeah, he was.
2: Yes, he is Biden. Giving fine.
1: I'll give you that.
2: I think George Bush, the son, is a cutie. He's a cutie, yes.
3: Very, yeah.
1: Hot, so hot. Okay.
2: Yes, hot.
1: Yeah. Especially in like 2000, like 1999.
2: Yes.
1: Like, I'm feeling it.
2: Good I feel year. Like Obama had a special swag.
1: Yes.
2: You know, I'm like so a man with swag.
1: Yes.
2: And you know, like George Bush, or no, Bill Clinton.
3: Oh, yeah. Yeah.
1: My man.
0: Let me tell you something about Bill Clinton, right? Like, I've met him twice, and both times I was mesmerized by the guy.
2: See?
0: And he has something that is unlike almost anyone I've ever met. This is not a political statement because you can say whatever you want about Bill Clinton. And this has nothing to do with that. But I met him a couple times. And the first time I met him, it's a long story, but he was somewhere where I was a few of us, we were in college and we got to meet him. And I was like, I don't know. And he was out of office. And it was a lot of scandal around him, obviously, with all the cheating and everything else. And like, you look at the guy and he puts his hand down and he's like, hey, nice to meet you. You know, whatever his accent is. And like, I don't know. I was sucked in by the man. Like, I wanted to make out with him. I can see how this happens.
1: I get it. Was he a good kisser?
0: Got something. Right. Fantastic. Fantastic kisser.
1: Did you inhale?
0: He was so good at kissing, and I inhaled, too.
2: Oh, that's crazy.
0: But no, that man, I can only think of maybe a handful of people I've ever met who just have this electricity. And he was one of them.
1: But Beyonce anyway, and going. Bill, right? You say Beyonce too?
0: Beyonce has it too. Beyonce, in a different way. Beyonce actually glows as a human being.
1: She's actually hot as well.
0: She radiates something. Like she glows as a human. Bill does not, but he has something. Anyway, who else is on your list of hot presidents, Kiki? What? Just I can't wait.
2: You got to talk about Abe Lincoln with that comb over haircut and the beard. Mm-hmm. He ate the girls up like he was tall.
3: Yeah.
2: Yes,
1: he was very tall.
2: Let me see who else. Oh, Kennedy. Can't Ooh. Talk about
1: well,
2: Kennedy.
1: Yeah.
2: Very clean cut, very cute. I even think Richard Nixon has
1: what?
2: Some type of cuteness
1: what?
2: To him. Yeah, guys.
3: That's even too much grandpa for me.
0: Kiki would get with Richard Nixon.
1: Watergate.
2: Oh, yes.
3: And I like them old, but it's giving grandpa.
2: Jason, you're not with me on that one.
3: Yeah, that's what I was with you up until Nixon. Yeah.
0: And well, you know what's funny is I can see Paulina's screen, which is normally my screen, as she Googles pictures of Richard Nixon.
1: To figure out what he looks like. I have to see it myself.
0: Man, I'll tell you what, Kiki, people are sleeping on John Adams, though, man. We don't talk enough about John Adams.
2: Let me look up John.
0: And James Monroe. You're not talking enough. I made up John Adams.
2: Oh.
0: I don't mean that.
2: Oh, no, he
0: but like some of these dudes from back in the day are pretty gangster.
3: We had a
0: like,
3: James
0: I don't know.
3: Monroe? Oh, yeah.
2: Andrew Jackson had a little special look. But the ones that were like bald in the middle and they just had like a little hair on the sides.
0: Abe Lincoln does it for Kiki. That is
1: not Teddy Roosevelt.
2: Oh, man.

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1: Carroll Avenue is closed in both directions between Merrimack Drive and Long Branch Parkway in Tacoma Park because of a fallen tree. Edmundston Road is closed in both directions between Cherrywood Lane and Sunnyside Avenue in Greensbelt because of another fallen tree. Goldsboro Road is closed in both directions between River Road and Bradley Boulevard in Bethesda for utility repairs. Route 108 is closed between Brook Road and Tucker Lane in Ashton because of utility work. New Hampshire Avenue is blocked in both directions between Route 108 and Brighton Dam Road in Ashton because of a fallen tree. I'm Rose, and that's your traffic.
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24: Scattered thunderstorms, high of 87.
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1: There was a World Cup instant classic on Friday when Argentina snuck past Cape Verde 3-2 after Cristian Romero's header deflected off a Cape Verde defender in the 111th minute.
2: Argentina retake the lead! Romero to lead the celebrations!
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1: Here's Rose with three things you need to know.
2: Rose, what's happening?
3: Fireworks are being blamed for a weekend fire that destroyed a house in Loudoun County. The fire caused nearly $1.2 million in damages, and two neighboring homes were also damaged. Loudoun County fire investigators said the cause was fireworks that weren't properly disposed of. Three people were taken to the hospital, and two dogs were displaced. High temperatures are being blamed for a large amount of fish being killed in the Potomac River. The Maryland Department of Environment says biologists recently recorded river temperatures of up to 94 degrees near Seneca. The agency believes a mix of warm and cold temperatures reduce the amount of oxygen in the water, leading to stress that caused the fish deaths. The department has not released an estimate of how many fish were killed. And just a reminder for Metro passengers that three Red Line stations will close today for 2 months of construction. The Bethesda Medical Center and Grosvenor Strathmore Station will remain closed through September 6th. Metro will have free shuttle buses running between North Bethesda and Friendship Heights, but that could add 20 minutes to your average commute. I'm Rose. Those are the three things you need to know for your day on Hot 99.5.
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1: Traffic.
3: Carroll Avenue is closed in both directions between Merrimack Drive and Long Branch Parkway in Tacoma Park because of a fallen tree. Edmundston Road is closed in both directions between Cherrywood Lane and Sunnyside Avenue in Greensbelt because of another fallen tree. Goldsboro Road is closed in both directions between River Road and Bradley Boulevard in Bethesda for utility repairs. Route 108 is closed between Brook Road and Tucker Lane in Ashton because of utility work. New Hampshire Avenue is blocked in both directions between Route 108 and Brighton Dam Road in Ashton because of a fallen tree. I'm Rose, and that's your traffic.
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21: Scattered thunderstorms, high of 87.
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1: Straightening myself up. 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
1: Let me ask
4: on.
1: You this question. Almost every day I get the same food item. I'm not going to say where or what, but almost every day I get it. And sometimes the price is different. I think it's because they forget to add. Some people charge it differently than others. Is it my responsibility to point out on the days where it is half the price that it should be because someone didn't ring it in correctly? I go almost every day.
3: Take your blessing.
1: But let's say it's supposed to be 8 and some days it's 6. On the days that it's 6, I don't say anything.
5: You shouldn't.
6: No, you'll make it up next time.
1: And I go there enough that I think it's fair. And it's also, I kind of think it's your job to, like, charge what I'm supposed to pay.
6: Exactly. You don't
1: and
6: work
1: do
6: there.
1: It in a timely manner. Like, I kind of think that's your job to do that. I don't mean to be rude, but, you know, if we charged our customers, you know, our advertising partners, whatever we charged, and then we went back 6 months later and go, oh, my God, I forgot it was $1 million more.
6: Right.
1: I think we've tried that, actually. It doesn't work.
6: No.
1: It just heads up. But that would be on us because we didn't properly, you know, we didn't price it appropriately.
6: Correct.

0: 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Paulina, we got to talk.
1: Yeah.
0: Because I can sometimes tell your state of mind, most of your states of mind, when I look at the sheet that we write our ideas on. Now, I would say 85% is just a diary. It's just
1: my diary.
0: It's just, let me just say a thought.
1: I have to put it somewhere.
0: And then it didn't have to be there. Because then I read it and I go, what exactly would I do with that? Uh-huh. However, you're on pilot TikTok, apparently?
1: I'm on something. It's pilot airlines secrets about everything.
0: Okay, well, the first thing that you...
2: I'm on everything.
0: And you actually texted me about this.
1: Oh,
0: so you've had two pilot ideas in 2 days that you want to talk about on the show. The first one...
1: Yes.
0: Is you texted me something to the... What did you write? Like, it was...
1: It was a video that I found on TikTok, and it basically says that as a pilot, you have, like, a list, I guess, or you can create a list of other pilots that you don't want to be paired with. And I thought that was so funny and so shady.
2: That is shady.
1: And I'm like, we can use that everywhere in life. Like, I want to make a list of who I don't want to be next to or paired to ever.
2: Would love that.
1: But I didn't know that was actually real. I thought it was like a funny parody or something. I don't know. Like, everyone's just being silly on the TikTok. But then Fred's like, no, it's real. Like, you could do that, depending on what kind of pilot you are or where you're going or something.
2: So commercial flights, I'm assuming, right?
0: Right.
2: Okay.
0: So I think it depends on the airline, but there's a thing called avoidance list.
1: Avoidance list.
0: Where as a first officer, you can fly with a captain and then decide afterwards you never want to fly with that captain ever again.
2: And then put them
0: on an avoidance list. And then the airline has record of, or at least the union does, of who's the most avoided pilot.
2: They should look into that.
0: Think, but you know, it's also a union, so you don't really get fired for being a jerk. You get fired for being like bad. But
1: it's crazy.
0: Anyway, so yeah, she was like, you can like write on the thing that you don't want to fly with someone again? It's like,
2: you should all write one, an avoidance list.
0: Well, I think today I'd be on yours, so.
2: Honestly, you wouldn't.
0: None of you would be on mine, even though I spend more time with you than anyone else in my whole life.
2: Yeah, I'm not avoiding you guys.
0: But I could make a list of people in the industry who'd be on my avoidance
2: list. Yes, you guys are all good with me today. Tomorrow, I don't know.
0: And then you wrote this. It's just random to me, Paulina. I'm on pilot airport TikTok, and I don't know how I got here. I just learned what Class C airport was.
1: Yep.
0: I can't wait to see what I'll learn tomorrow. So what is,
1: yep.
0: And I quote, what is Class C airport?
1: What is it?
0: So I think I know, but I'd like to hear.
1: I hope you know. I think, right? From what I've gathered,
2: your research.
1: My research team, which is me, basically a Class C airport is like one of the most, it could be considered like a dangerous airport to land into, and only 20 to 50 pilots know how to do
0: That's
1: it.
0: That's not true.
1: Yes, it is.
0: No, it's not.
1: Yes.
2: What? Fred, wasn't the one we landed in Michigan that one time, like, difficult? The one where you couldn't see the runway?
0: The one where we landed in a parking lot next to a Walmart?
2: Yeah.
1: That was Class C.
0: I don't know.
2: Was it Class C?
0: No, it wasn't Class C.
1: Class C is like in the Himalayan mountains or something.
0: I'm just trying to keep the flying theme going.
1: I like it.
0: But I'm kind of running out.
1: I like it.
0: I have Maddie and Tay.
1: So
0: what
1: is Type C then?
0: Type C? I think that's a thing on your lip that doesn't go away, but...
1: Whoops.
0: No. No, okay.
1: Tell me what it is, because I'm on the wrong
2: side. Tell her what it is.
1: Okay. TikTok. Inform me.
0: See, now, but here's the problem.
1: What?
0: As a pilot, like, I've heard you say all these things now in the last 5 minutes, and now I think I'm going to screw it up.
1: No,
0: because, like,
1: this.
0: I don't know what's true anymore.
2: She does make me question my own reality a lot of the time.
0: So Charlie Airspace is what I think you're referring to.
1: And that's the C.
0: But see, like Airport C. Now, like, you got me. I know these things, and I'm now confused based on your description.
2: What does Chad say?
0: No, so it's a type of airport. It has nothing to do with the difficulty of landing
2: category
0: at the airport.
2: Category C.
0: No, it wouldn't be category.
2: No.
0: It's Class C airspace.
1: Okay.
0: But it has nothing to do with the difficulty of landing at the airport. It has to do with the weather minimums and the size of the airport and the airspace shape and things like that.
1: Sounds difficult. Like, it can be, right? No?
0: No, not necessarily. Oh. No. Like, I'm trying to think of an example of one. Like, O'Hare is a Class Bravo airspace, the biggest. And then that would be, like, LaGuardia or Atlanta. Those would be B. C would be one step down from that. So a less busy airspace airport.
2: Interesting.
0: But it has nothing to do with the difficulty of landing there.
1: So what would that be considered? Like, if you knew...
0: Like a...
2: Because Portugal, you know, it's famous for its challenging coastal approach. You know what I'm saying?
0: Wow, is it ever?
2: I'm serious.
0: Kiki and I are constantly going to touch grass in
2: Greece,
0: Portugal.
2: Short, complex runway.
3: The grass there.
2: Hey, guys,
1: stay out of my lane.
0: But God, Pauline, I got to be like everything else in life. I come in here and we do stuff, and then I walk out. I don't know the facts anymore. Like, I think I'm getting dumber.
1: No.
0: Not because of you. I think I'm just getting dumber.
1: No.
0: But no, it has nothing to do with the difficulty of landing at the place. Very small airports that are like like Class G or airspace, that can be a difficult place to live. Those two things are not mutually exclusive.
1: Interesting.
0: Yeah. I don't know what you were looking at.
1: I was looking at one of the most difficult landings that somebody was on. They were in a commercial flight to, I forgot which country, and they said it was the most difficult landing.
0: There's one. Now, I think I know what you're talking about, and I don't know what airspace it is, but there is an air that, like, there is a type of approach in one particular airport that like only 50 or 100 pilots are qualified to do. And you basically are like dodging between mountains and then landing on this thing.
1: That's what I'm on, for Paro and then for Bhutan.
0: You have to be specially trained to land in these things because it's like, you know.
1: And there's like 20 pilots up to 20 to 50 or something.
0: Like it goes against everything. You're supposed to go below the mountains. You're like going in between terrain. Like it goes, you're not really supposed to do, but. Yeah.
1: See, I'm learning something, and tomorrow I'm going to learn even more.
2: What's the hardest landing you have ever done?
3: We off tomorrow.
2: I'm not coming in tomorrow. I need a break.
0: Even if we were on tomorrow, I wouldn't be here. So.
1: I'm learning, man.
2: It's been a week.
0: Tomorrow could be a day we were supposed to work, and I'm not going to come. No,
2: I'm going to be snuggled in like my little grasshopper feet rubbing together.
1: Yeah, this place won't see me coming tomorrow.
2: No.
1: I'm going to be honest.
0: I don't know that I've landed that hard.
2: I feel like I've been with you and you've been like, oh, I can't see the runway.
0: Well, that.
3: What?
2: I swear. But I'm chill. So I'm like, all right, well, let's try to find it.
0: No, we went to... I
3: can't see the runway.
0: I was going to Dallas one day, and you came with me to go see somebody in Austin that you were humping. And
2: it was a friend, but that's a better story.
0: With the humpy hump. With the hump. Just shake your rump. All I want to do is zoom. We were singing the whole way over.
2: That is what we were singing.
0: Yeah, you were humping it. But anyway, it's fine.
2: In Colorado, you had me like I was flying. I was in the air, you know?
0: You weren't humping anybody there.
2: No, I was going
0: up. Wait, hold on. Maybe you were.
2: I was trying to.
0: Was anybody in the back with you? I didn't see.
2: No.
0: That was a very mean day. For those of you that don't know, I'm a pilot, and I have a little putt-putt plane, and occasionally Kaylin will hitch a ride with me places, and because we're the only single ones, so we're the only ones that have free will. So we're the only ones that, like, on a Friday afternoon can go, hey, you want to go do this thing or whatever, and say, okay, she'll come with me to do this thing.
2: No kids, baby, let's go.
0: Right, exactly. So, but one day we were going to Vegas for an iHeart thing, and you came with me, and we went into Denver, which is notoriously turbulent, and we were getting rocked on the way in there. And I look back, and you were trying, you had to pee, and you were trying everything in your power. You had every part of you was crossed. And
2: I'm scared. If I had an accident in there, I don't know what.
0: If you peed my airplane,
2: you would never speak to me again.
0: But I felt really bad because there's nothing you can do because we had to land. And it was just like we were just getting rocked. And then the other time I took you to your hometown and you were like, can we go to this airport in my hometown? Yeah, I'm like, closer. Sure, no problem. It's closer. Birmingham, Michigan, is that what it was?
2: That's where my mom is, yeah.
0: And I'm like, sure, no problem. So I looked this thing up. I'm like, that's a little airport. Okay, no
2: Troy,
0: problem.
2: Troy, yeah, you landed in, yep.
0: And then we come, rolling up on this thing, and I'm like, well, that's a Walmart parking lot, and apparently that's the runway, and then that's the road. So I better pick the right one.
2: Ooh.
0: And it was like, I thought we were landing. Like, there were people, I could see them. I could see what was in their grocery carts as they were coming out of the Walmart.
2: I'm like,
0: pineapples are in season or whatever. And I met Nana. But yeah, that was a wild one because I was like, oh, that's a tiny little runway there.
2: What would you do if he said, I don't know where the runway is?
3: Oh, girl.
0: And I didn't know where the runway was. We were flying into Dallas and the weather was low. It was not good visibility. So we flew an approach. And at one point, you were like, where's the runway? I'm like, well, I think it's in front of us. I sure hope so.
3: I'm taking a wheel.
1: Yeah, that
3: you talking about you don't know where the runway is. Like,
0: it was in front of us. We just couldn't see it yet.
2: I do have a little steering wheel on my side.
0: Girl. And then we saw it. Did we not see it?
4: You said, let me try.
0: I found it.
4: Let me drive. I got this. If you say you can't see the runway, first of all, never tell me.
1: Never.
0: I couldn't either. It's weird. A cloud. Yeah. Look out the front. It's white.
4: You better pretend. You better be like, I know exactly where I'm going. Oh, boy. I would take that wheel so fast. They're like, Kiki hijacked Fred's flight.
1: Right. Like, on the news, girl. That's a whole thing. Right.
0: You know what, Kiki? One day I'll take you flying, and I'll let you take the wheel. We'll see how that goes. No, but that I remember that day we popped out. There was a runway. We landed. We arrived. We landed. We nice firm landing. And you were like, "Oop, we're here." And I'm like, "Yes, we are."
2: You were like, "We're not going to do that airport again, though."
0: I don't know. I continue to do that airport. So.
2: You do?
0: Oh, the
2: you
0: little
2: did
0: one?
2: Troy?
0: No. I'm switching stories.
2: Oh, I'm sorry. I couldn't
0: see the runway because it was currently being blocked by sheep going across it or wherever the hell we were. Yeah. No, but then the Dallas one was bad weather, but we found it. We saw it.
2: We slowed down to finger.
0: Ooh. Yeah.
2: That was what they told us to do, the air traffic
0: control. Okay. Anyway, I was just curious how you got on this thing, and now you're telling me about Class Charlie Airspace, and Paulina, this is amazing.
1: I'm telling you, I'm going to come with more information. We're going to work through this together so
2: tomorrow.
1: I can learn, and I might get my pilot's license, and I might be just like you.
0: You know you should.
2: Oh, no, but we got to check a lot of things and go on time and follow directions.
0: I'll be honest. Yeah, I think, I don't know if that one's for you.
1: You don't think so?
0: No.
1: No.
0: No, we got to really focus. The whole time.
1: The whole time, yeah.
0: And we got to remember all the time.
1: Thank God I have medicine for that, yeah.
0: Yeah. Yeah. You can't take that medicine.
1: Oh, no.
2: They're haters, the FAA.
0: Yeah, the FAA doesn't want you taking it. Oh. If you need medicine to focus, they're not interested.
1: They would hate to see me come in.
0: They also don't like it if you need medicine to be happy either. They're not interested in that either.
1: Oh, boy.
0: Yeah.
1: No wonder you guys have a very small niche, a very small group.
0: Right,
1: you guys.
0: So it's
2: they're all sad.
0: Yeah, they're fine if you're sad and don't have any concentration. Focus, they're okay with that because they don't want you to take any medicine for it. So fortunately, I'm all set. I'm able to function somehow.
1: I'm proud of you, man. This is a lot. It's a whole new world I'm learning about.
0: Okay. Well, I'm learning about it from you too. So
1: did you ever think in this life we would be the same?
0: No, I didn't think you'd
2: both pilots so knowledgeable about flight
1: pilot stuff.
5: Yeah. Did
2: you ever think? I remember 10 years ago.
0: The same. No, we are the same in many ways.
1: You and the same.
5: Tag team of pilot co-pilots. Oh my gosh.
0: I'm gonna get you a little captain's hat to wear and it'll be great.
2: I would watch that show of you two being commercial pilots together.
0: I'd be like, hey Paulina, did you put the gear down? I think.
1: Yeah, I think it is. I'm not
0: sure. But last time I asked you and you didn't. Right. So did you put it down?
5: I think it's down. Did.
0: Yeah. It's obviously down.
5: Right. It's not
0: as
5: done.
0: We crash into the grass. It's not down.
1: No promises.
0: Hey, Paulina, how's the weather where we're going? I think it's good.
1: Yeah, I got my shorts on. We're good.
3: Oh, he put you on his list. The little
0: no pair list.
3: Yeah, the no pair list or whatever.
0: Oh, yeah, you're on my avoidance list. Somehow you became a captain now, too, which is crazy. They say the

0: Entertainment Report is on The Fred Show.
1: Harry Styles took time to thank his former One Direction bandmates during the final night of his historic Wembley Stadium run, saying, "I wouldn't be on this stage if it wasn't for four friends of mine that were a massive part of this journey." He thanked them all individually, Niall Horan, Louis Tomlinson, Zayn Malik, and his dear friend Liam, whose parents, Jeff and Karen, were in the crowd. By the way, his older sister Gemma also took the stage to speak about Harry. It was a very, very emotional moment for him. The way he looked at her was just so sweet. He has now notably surpassed Coldplay and ex-Taylor Swift's previous records for the amount of performances at the famed stadium. Coldplay with 10, Taylor with 8, and now Harry with 12. He has officially taken the Guinness Book of World Records, and he has the most nights at Wembley, which is such an iconic arena. The U.S. beat Bosnia, advancing to round 16 of the World Cup. The men's national team will face Belgium tonight in Seattle, 7 or 8, depending on where you are, after a 2-0 win. By the way, while we're talking about it, a 65-year-old English soccer fan, you guys may have seen this, sparked a 10-day missing person search after disappearing while traveling to the World Cup. His family, of course, feared the worst after he never made his flight home from Barcelona to Boston, and he stopped talking to them. The reason, so he lost his phone, aka also his plane ticket, which was on his phone. And I mean, there's definitely more he could have tried to do, but instead of trying, he stayed in Barcelona, spent his days hopping from pub to pub, watching World Cup matches, and had no idea anyone was looking for him. His relieved brother later wrote that Mick, or Lil Mick, which they were calling him, was blissfully unaware that the world was searching for him. Thankfully, he still had his passport and some money after 10 days of just binging and watching the World Cup, which is hysterical. He didn't even try to get home. He's like, I'm gonna just stay here. And in other sports news, lastly, the long-awaited return of Serena Williams and her sister Venus at Wimbledon is over before it even started. The sisters withdrew from the doubles tournament after Serena suffered a knee injury during her singles comeback earlier this week. See, this is why I don't ski anymore. I don't do anything anymore, because I feel like it's so much easier to hurt yourself. Serena said that she's heartbroken, shared some photos showing fluid being drained from her knee. Not great if you're eating breakfast, but hinted that fans may see her back on the court soon, saying, "Stay tuned to a city near you." The sisters were going to play in a Grand Slam for the first time since 2022, the U.S. Open. They own 6 doubles titles at Wimbledon, 14 Grand Slam championships as a team, 3 Olympic gold medals, and never lost a major final together. So, speaking of history, that's pretty crazy to say all at once. If you want to catch up on anything you missed from our show, you can always do that on the iHeart app. And if you want to follow us on Instagram or Threads, at Fred Show Radio. We were good.

0: 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Search for The Fred Show on demand. Guys, I'm about to do it. I think I'm going to say some things that are going to upset some people this morning. And I think this might be one of the more controversial topics we've ever done. And I just want to prepare all you for this because it's time to get a little serious. But there's outrage this morning. Absolute outrage. It's being covered by Fox News, even, which is, that tells you, outrageous, of course. A guy is being slammed online after calling, giving his wife a 30-minute ride to the airport. A massive inconvenience. Setting off a debate online whether airport drop-offs and pickups are a basic act of support or too much to expect in a relationship. Many online sided with the wife, arguing that driving your spouse to the airport is a small gesture that comes with being in a relationship. Others defended the husband, saying that airport rides are a favor, not an obligation, especially in the age of Uber and ride shares. Even etiquette experts weighed in on this, saying the bigger issue may be his attitude, not the drive itself.
1: Correct.
0: What started as a complaint about a half an hour car ride turned into a bigger debate over whether helping your partner get to the airport is a common courtesy or an unreasonable risk. Now, 855-591-1035. I'd like you to weigh in on this. There are a lot of variables. If you live in Fort Madison, Iowa, I don't think they have airline service. I like to use that example because that's where I had to go growing up to visit my great-grandmother, my Gigi. Fort Madison, Iowa. If you live in Burlington, Iowa, where they do have major airline service, and you can get to the airport without traffic in a 5, 10, 15-minute period of time, absolutely you are driving whomever to the airport. Not a big deal. If you live in a city like New York, Chicago, L.A., Atlanta, and we're talking, and your flight lands at 4:30 or 5 o'clock p.m., that could be an hour and 45 minutes each way. It could be. That's nearly 4 hours for me to pick you up at the airport. You don't want to see me at the airport when I had to wait an hour and 45 minutes to get you. In that case, it would be more efficient for me to send a car or pay for your Uber so it's one way. That is my position on that. Now, people are going to call me unromantic again.
1: It's always happening.
0: But I think there are a lot of variables. I don't think it should be automatically assumed that I'm going to pick you up at the airport, depending on where you are. And I think a nice gesture would be to arrange for the pickup or pay for the pickup. Now, and there are people saying, no, I want to see you when I get off the plane. Yes. No, you don't. Yeah. No, you don't. Yes. You don't want to see me when I get off an hour and a half of traffic. You don't want to see me. You don't want to see. I won't be happy because then I know I got another hour and a half back.
2: Uh-huh. Yeah, you're not romantic, bro.
1: No.
2: Because I want to be picked up. I want to be picked up by my man.
1: Yes.
2: Yes.
0: Every time.
2: Yes.
0: So that is your expectation. And again, it has nothing to do with lie. I love you. I love you. But I mean, there's a better way to do this. There's a better, more efficient way to do this.
3: See, like you said, there's a lot of variables. So how it works in my household is I always take the first flight out, right? So I'm up at 2, 3, 4 a.m. to get to my flight. So Mike's not up that early. So I will get an Uber to the airport, okay?
1: If it were reversed, would he do
3: this? Oh, I love going to the airport. So I will drive and go to the airport for anyone at any point in time, just because I love being at the airport.
1: Wow. Jail and the airport.
2: Yeah. Okay.
1: Yeah. Right. Oh, wow. I get you, though.
0: I get you. I'm like being at the airport if I'm airporting away. If I'm getting on a plane,
1: wanted to make understand.
3: Yes, okay. But on the pickup, he knows that he needs to pick me up, and he does it every time.
1: See?
0: How far from the airport are you?
3: Okay, that is another thing, because where we currently are, there are two airports. I always try to fly into the closer one. If for some reason I have to take the farther one, I do not expect him to pick me up, and I will not ask.
1: Okay.
0: Again, there are variables here.
3: Yeah.
0: Yeah, one in our city, one is closer than the other. I'm more inclined to pick you up at the closer one, but I will absolutely make sure that you have a ride. Like my mom, if I'm dating someone who flies in or whatever, I will absolutely make sure that you have transportation provided by me. mm-hmm. in some form, but I don't necessarily have to be the one to do it. Now, and then even in our house, it's different. And I love both my parents, but my mom will show up at the airport every single time waiting with a coffee and a sandwich and like...
3: And the dogs, I've done that.
0: Sometimes the dogs yeah. are in the car. Yeah. Like yeah. she arrives with like a, you know...
1: it's a parade.
0: There's a Nobu inside the car. Like there's a man rolling sushi rolls in case I'm hungry.
2: Yes.
0: Like it's unbelievable.
2: It should be.
0: My dad, I'll be like, hey, I'm coming in. I land at 3. He's like, okay. I'm like, I'll Uber. He goes, okay. And that's that. That's that. Like, it's decided. And now that I've done it a few times, it's just, that's the thing. It was like we take a holiday trip. And for years and years, my dad, as a gesture, a very kind gesture, would pay for my, he'd buy my ticket and send it to me. And then one year, I said, Dad, let me get it. Never again. And granted, I'm a grown man.
2: Are
0: and
2: you
0: I,
2: okay?
0: I make a full living, and I can absolutely, I should be paying for their trip at this point. It's not a big deal. But when I, you know, long, long time ago, when I didn't have as much, you know, not much money, and it was just a nice thing that they did for me, and I really appreciated it. Now they pay for my sister and all of her brood.
1: Right.
0: I mean,
1: she's smart.
0: Not only they pay for her, they pay for two kids and a guy.
1: Not a guy.
0: Not me, though. They don't pay for me anymore. So the thing is, now I regret it. I regret ever agreeing to any of this mm-hmm. because now that's the standard. But you live next, like literally,
1: I live in an airport.
0: The
1: yeah.
0: plane lands
1: in my yard,
0: in your backyard.
1: Yeah, I
0: live you could
1: right
0: walk home from the airport without a problem.
1: I've done that before, like back in the day.
0: I just see you with your suitcase, just walking down, you know, whatever, Cicero.
1: There goes me again.
0: I can see him. But yeah, mm-hmm. so picking you up from the airport is not. It should be done because it's not that hard.
1: Yeah, and like that's the airport that we always choose because if you have a choice, yeah. that's the one. Oh, but yeah. like there are times where the flights just make more sense or are a little cheaper at the other airport, and that one's farther for me. But I'm married, right? Like I have a husband. That's what he's there for. He needs to pick me. Do not send another man for me, or I will go home with that man. Like that is crazy. I'm the person that they're gonna call if you ever on life support. I'm the one that I'm on the paper. They're gonna call me to make a choice. So like, why would you not pick me up from the airport?
0: I have a lot of power. The choice, they're gonna call and say, would you like us to, you know, resuscitate him? He didn't pick me up from the airport last time when
1: why
0: I landed from El Paso. Absolutely not.
1: You play with your life. Same. I'm gonna bring that to my mom up. Like,
0: kill the man.
1: I have all the power now. You just signed it over to me when I was drunk.
0: Someone said this is why Fred is single. First of all, it's extreme mental illness is why I'm single. That's why I'm single.
1: Or that you're choosing to be single.
0: Well, no, absolutely not. I'm single
1: okay,
0: because nobody wants me. Everybody knows that. Like that's everyone who texts up here. Everyone I meet. The only reason I'm possibly single is because nobody wants me. That it's not possible that
1: everyone
0: I made this choice.
1: Everyone makes marriage look really fun. So you are missing out. It seems
0: 100% of the people who tell me to get married are either divorced or miserable. So I'm like, awesome.
1: I want you to join
0: awesome.
1: In.
0: I can't wait. No, but it's impossible that I've chosen this life. No, it's that I am either I'm gay and no gay man wants to marry me, or I'm no woman wants to marry no human wants to marry me.
1: Oh, honey, if you were gay, they would eat you up. You'd be snatched.
0: Oh,
1: pants.
0: I don't know.
1: My goodness.
0: No, but no, this is why I'm single. I'm single because see, here's the thing, though. You land, and the car picks you up that I arranged for, and then you come to my house, and then I'm there with, like, a glass of wine or a drink. It's not that. It's there's a better way. Ashley, there's a better way. Ashley, good morning.
4: Good morning. I like picking up my husband from the airport.
0: Well,
4: I would want to.
2: You're a good woman.
0: You're allowed to like it. But let's say you didn't like it, and that was his expectation. Would it be unfair for you? Let's say he travels frequently. Would it be unfair for you to say, look, I got other stuff to do. I can't do this every time.
4: So my husband actually used to travel for work every few weeks. And I would offer, and he would tell me no, because his company would give him a car. And they would pay for that service. But I would feel kind of bad, because I want to see him. Now, if it's somebody I don't want to see, then I'm not picking you up. I wanted to pick him up.
0: But let's say you have a friend from out of town. You know, your friend from college is coming in, and they land at 5:45 p.m. You know, and it's like it's a nice thing to do.
4: I would still do it because I've had that happen where I had a friend from out of town coming at 4 a.m.
0: You're a better
4: and
0: person.
4: I was excited to see her.
0: You're a better human than I am. You're a better person. I'm not doing it. Thank you, Ashley. Have a good day.
2: Oh, wow.
4: You're welcome.
0: No, I chose violence. I did. And by the way, it's my expense. I'm the one who's paying for it. It's not like I'm making you do it. So I don't understand what your problem is. What do you care? And I get that it's the gesture, But you're at, in some cases, in all honesty, you're asking for a lot in some cases. I mean, it could be a quarter of the day.
3: Yeah, it's a couple hours out of
0: that
3: the
0: I
3: day.
0: Spent, you know, with this thing. Hey, Ryan. Good morning, Ryan.
5: Hey, how are y'all doing?
0: How you doing, man? Good morning. Airport pickup. Are you unromantic if you don't do it?
5: It depends how long you've been with the person. Like my wife, I'll pick her up with candy. But if you just met someone, maybe not.
0: Oh, I thought you were going to say it the other way. Like, after a couple of years, I stopped.
1: Usually that's how surprising it is.
5: I still do. I get excited when I see her. 13 years, you know. I'm like,
0: wow. Ryan, after 13 years, you still get excited.
1: With
0: this
1: candy.
0: Is there is There's hope out there. There is hope. There's hope.
5: Yeah, there is.
0: Good for you,
5: negative
0: man.
5: People.
0: Good, for, right. good for you, man. I Have a good day, Ryan. Appreciate you.
2: You're a good man.
5: Yeah. Hey, y'all too. Y'all are awesome. Take
0: hey, thank
5: care.
0: You. Yeah, you too. Look
1: You're
0: at that.
1: You're a good one. It really is different, nice though, guy. Like the house and driveway situation, like the city situation. Like there's so many factors to this.
0: I agree. There are cities where I would say, I'm coming in too hot. I'm coming in too hot. Yeah. Okay. Well, guys. Yeah. I can't with some people, man. It's my job to come in hot at this time of the morning. Like, can you imagine if for the first 2 hours I was still waking up during the show? You know, like, oh, hey, guys. All right. Well, here's Olivia Dean. I don't know. I'll get back to you. You know, and then like an hour for, okay, all right, I can perform now. Like, come on. Hey, Katie, how you doing? Good morning.
6: I'm good. Good morning. How are you guys?
0: Doing great. So tell me about the airport pickup situation in your relationship. Would you be a bad partner if you did not do it?
6: I don't know. I think it kind of shows. I mean, you guys are a partnership, you know. So my husband, when he goes to visit his family in England, we drive from the Virginia Beach area to Dulles just because it's significantly cheaper to get a direct flight.
1: Mm-hmm.
6: So that's like 3-something hours. And I drive him. Like, I couldn't imagine having him take an Uber for 3 hours with some stranger. And,
0: well,
6: you know, I want to be there to see him off.
0: And, Katie, that's a very nice thing. And I know that it has more to do with, you know, how much you love him. But a 3-hour Uber is also a very right. large expenditure. And how many times are we doing this? Yes. Once or twice a year?
6: Yeah, it's just not like a weekly thing.
0: If it were weekly, you'd have to come up with something twice. Else, right? Because that's not sustainable.
6: Yeah, you're right.
0: But you're a nice person.
6: We're moving up near Dulles.
0: You're a good human being. So you're listening to us in Virginia Beach?
6: Yeah.
0: We got one. We got one! We got one! Katie, we got one! You found the radio station!
3: Tell some friends.
0: God forbid they would advertise it.
6: Happy to help.
0: Thank you. Have a good day, Katie. Thank you.
6: You too.
0: Appreciate
6: Bye-bye.
0: You. Yeah, I am coming in hot today. I don't know where those energy is coming from. I'm waiting to crash.
1: Please don't.
0: I'm waiting to grab my mom yesterday. Was like, how did you do that? You got off the plane. You went in there and like you were hot all morning, and I'm hot again today.
1: Good.
0: I'm gonna crash. Hey, Michelle.
7: Hey, how's it going,
0: Michelle? It's been brought to my attention that you agree with me, and that makes you.
7: I agree with you.
0: An incredible human being.
7: Yes, I will not go pick my husband up from the airport during the week. He knows the rules. I am not sitting in that traffic. I live where Jesus lost his sandals, 50 miles south of Chicago. I'm like, no.
0: Yeah.
7: It's a hard no.
0: Yeah.
7: And you, doesn't mean I don't love him.
0: Right, exactly.
7: He knows the rule.
0: Exactly. You don't love him any less. You know, maybe he's been gone for a couple of days. He get home. Maybe you do a little something nice for him, you know. Hey, look, if you don't pick me up from the airport, but when I get to your house, you're like, hey, you know what? Step in here for a minute. Let's do some fun stuff. That's fine with me.
7: No, not even that.
0: Okay, never mind.
7: Look,
0: you don't
7: he's
0: do
7: already
0: that.
7: Had another work trip. He'll be home tomorrow. It's like, see you when I get off work, buddy.
1: Oh. Don't even think about it.
0: Okay, never mind. Never mind. Thank
2: she
0: you, Michelle.
2: A strict program.
0: Have a good day.
2: Right. She ain't messing around. Mm-mm.
0: I would much rather, maybe you have a little glass of a little drink for me or something, and maybe you're like, I've missed you, and then you give me a little, little cuddle or something. I'd much rather that than you be frustrated or stressed out by having to pick me up at the airport. Kaylee, yes. Hi, Kaylee. Good morning.
8: Good morning.
0: What would you like to say?
8: That I'm pro airport pickup.
0: Okay. All right. Yes. And so if you meet someone, I don't know, are you married? Are you dating? What's going on?
8: I am picking up my fiance tonight from the airport, but this girlfriend I had in college would always park her car and get out, and you'd run up to her and hug her, and I always thought it was so sweet that she'd be there to pick you up. So So for a while I was like, it's kind of a pain getting there, but okay. Now I'm very much pro airport.
0: Okay. All right. Well, you're a nice person. Thank you, Kaylee. Have a good day.
8: Thanks, you too.
0: Right, so everybody in here is, Kaylin, is that your expectation, the airport pickup?
1: Oh, no, not even kind of. I mean, my mom was a single mom and would go on work trips. I've been flying, like, when I was an unaccompanied minor. So I, like, have done that. I'm very independent. I would never, I also think it's on the person offering to offer. I would never ask for that. I think that that's wild. Now, people have insisted to come from the city and pick me up, and I'm not going to say it didn't make me feel good. I got an email. I'm not going to say it didn't make me feel good, but I don't expect that, and I do think it's kind of an added hour into someone's time that isn't really necessary.
0: Thank you. You're welcome. No, thank you.
1: But
0: thank
1: in
0: you
1: other cities, though, like my friends will pick, if they live closer or, you know, whatever, my friends will pick me up.
0: Yeah, like, but if you, yeah. I mean, there are situations where I would say that would be a nice thing to do. But then there are others when I think, I'm not going to, like in New York City, I'm not going to make you do that. Oh. I'm not going to make you drive to Newark or something. Yeah. Like, I'm not going to, no, we're not doing that. I mean, I would never even expect, I wouldn't allow it. I'd be like, no, I'll figure it out. You, unless you live near Newark, in which case I don't know. But if you did, then that would be one thing.
1: And I got a bad bladder, so driving there an hour and I'm sitting there clenching, you know, and then I got to drive you back, nowhere to go. They're yelling at me because I don't know where to pull over.
0: You're wearing a diaper. It's right. It's not sexy. Yeah. It's strange. Yeah.
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3: Carroll Avenue is closed in both directions between Long Branch Parkway and Merrimack Road because of a fallen tree. Damascus Road is closed in both directions between Griffith Road and Hipsley Mill Road for utility repair work. DC 295 southbound stop and go between Burroughs Avenue and East Capitol Street. Goldsboro Road is closed in both directions between River Road and Bradley Road for utility repair work. And Leonardtown Road between Gallant Green Road and Bryant Road is closed because of an accident. I'm Rose, and that's your traffic.
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3: Scattered thunderstorms, high of 87.
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2: What's going on, Rose?
3: Over 30,000 Marylanders are without electricity after severe storms hit on the 4th of July. BGE said it estimates 80% of customers impacted by the July 4th storm will have power restored by 6 p.m. today. The majority of customers will have their power restored by 11 p.m. Tuesday. Just a friendly reminder for Metro passengers at three Red Line stations will close today for 2 months of construction. The Bethesda, Medical Center, and Grosvenor Strathmore stations will remain closed through September 6th. Metro will have free shuttle buses running between North Bethesda and Friendship Heights, but the closure could add 20 minutes or more to the average commute. And two members of the Washington Nationals will be part of this year's MLB's All-Star team. Shortstop C.J. Abrams won the fan vote and will be the starter for the National League team. Abrams is the first Nationals player to be selected as a starter since 2018, and James Wood was selected through player voting and will be a reserve outfielder for the National League. The game will be played in Philadelphia on July 14th. I'm Rose. Those are the three things you need to know for your day on Hot 99.5.
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1: 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Traffic.
3: Carroll Avenue is closed in both directions between Long Branch Parkway and Merrimack Road because of a fallen tree. Damascus Road is closed in both directions between Griffith Road and Hipsley Mill Road for utility repair work. DC 295 southbound stop and go between Burroughs Avenue and East Capitol Street. Goldsboro Road is closed in both directions between River Road and Bradley Road for utility repair work. And Leonardtown Road between Gallant Green Road and Bryant Road is closed because of an accident. I'm Rose, and that's your traffic.
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3: Scattered thunderstorms, high of 87.
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0: allegedly, supposedly.
1: Don't sell any more of her stuff.
0: Well, you know, this one's coming to me, and I do want to take it from my house. It's Pope John Paul II, and it's signed. Now, is it real, or did she get it on Amazon? I don't know.
2: You're going to sell the Pope's signature?
0: Yeah. You wouldn't?
2: No!
0: Well, my kid's got to go to college. Like, how are we going to pay for that?
2: First of all, I don't know if that's worth anything. And second of all, I'm not profiting off the Pope's signature.
0: No, I mean, this is like really special to me because I love...
2: Apparently it's not because you're going to take it to a pawn shop.
0: But I think this is what he would want me to do.
2: It's so special. I'm going to sell it.
0: To do this.

0: by the phone? It's the Fred Show.
1: Sydney, welcome to the show. How are you?
2: Hi, I'm well. How are you?
1: Doing okay. What's going on with this guy, Paul? Tell us everything. How did you guys meet? Tell us about any dates you've been on and then why you think you're being ghosted.
2: Awesome. So Paul and I met at a bar a few weekends ago. We flirted all night. I gave him my number and he asked me out for sushi. So this is probably about our second, third date. It was fun. He seemed intriguing. We had great banter. And after our date, the sushi date, he ended up being cold to me. I'm frustrated because I don't know why he was so cold to me. And after that date, he kind of just disappeared. So I'm here to figure out why he ghosted me after our date. I thought it went well. I'm really interested in him, and I want to know if we can go on a second date.
1: Okay. All right. Because you met in the wild, and we talk about this all the time. That matters, right? If you meet somebody in person, that matters versus the dating apps or the websites or whatever, because you can gauge chemistry. You know what they look like. You know if you're instantly attracted to them. You already know a little bit about the conversation and stuff. So that's usually a good sign. And then you go on a date, and you get to spend more time together. And you felt like that went well. You're really puzzled.
2: Yes, exactly. I'm really frustrated. I'm really confused as to why he would just disappear, and I'm even more confused as to why he was so cold to me.
1: Yeah, it's
2: like
1: interesting.
2: I said, we had great banter. Yeah,
1: and it's frustrating too, because when you finally meet someone that you want to hang out with and then for some reason they disappear and you don't know why, that's frustrating on a lot of levels. So let's call this guy Paul in just a second. Sydney, you'll be on the phone at the same time, and I don't want you to say anything right at first, but at some point you're welcome to jump in on the call. And the hope, as always, is that we can figure out what's going on. Hopefully he can explain it, and maybe he's been busy or who knows.

0: morning. It's the Fred Show, part two of Waiting by the Phone. Hey, Sydney.
1: Hey.
0: All right, welcome back. Let's call this guy Paul. You met actually out and exchanged phone numbers, and then you went on a date. You went out for sushi. You thought the date was fun. You know, he was interesting. The banter was good, but he's been very cold or non-existent since the date, and you want to know what happened because, you know, usually when you meet someone out in public and hit it off and then go on a date and a date that you thought went well at that, it's like, well, why wouldn't we keep talking? Why wouldn't we go out again, right?
1: Right.
0: Let's call this guy and figure this out right now. Good luck, Sydney.
1: Thank you.
2: Hello?
0: Is this Paul?
2: Yes, speaking. Who's this?
0: Hey, Paul, good morning. My name is Fred. I'm calling for the Fred Show, the morning radio show. And I have to tell you that we are on the radio right now, and I would need your permission to continue with the call. Can we chat for just a second? Would you mind?
2: Wait, what? Hold on, what?
0: Is that it? Can we chat for a second on the radio? I just need you to say yes.
2: On the radio? I don't know. I guess.
0: Okay, that's a yes. Yes, thank you. So we're calling on behalf of a woman named Sydney, who I guess you met out recently and then you went on a sushi date with. Do you remember this woman?
2: Yeah. Yeah. How do you know that?
0: Okay, well, because she reached out to us and told us about you and meeting you and your date, and she felt like everything went really well, but she says that she hasn't, that you've been cold since the date or non-existent, and she feels like you're ghosting her after what she thought was a great date. So is that true? Are you ghosting? I mean, what happened?
2: Ah, man, that's a lot. Yeah. I'm not trying to ghost. It was a weird date. I'm going to be honest with you. It was a weird date. And, you're right. You're accurate. What you said was true. We went out for sushi, but, it was just weird conversation, I guess.
0: Okay, well, what does that mean? Oh, well, there's... Okay. Well, I was getting there, Sydney, but Sydney is here. I'm sorry, Paul. I forgot to mention that. I totally forgot that she was also on the phone. What was weird, though? Because she didn't think it was weird. She thought it was great. So what was weird for you?
2: No, it was totally weird. I was telling her... So I'm helping out one of my friends through, like, this really ugly, ugly breakup. His ex, he caught his ex cheating, and he like walked in on it. And so it's been really hard for my buddy. And so I've been there for her. I'm telling her the story, and she goes, well, like, yeah, I mean, it's okay for somebody to cheat in a relationship. And I said, wait, what? And she just looks me dead in the eye and says, well, yeah, I mean, men are allowed to cheat. My man's allowed to cheat as long as he's respectful.
0: And she How do you respectfully cheat?
2: Dude,
0: like, isn't that an oxymoron? And, like, how do I respectfully cheat? I mean, I guess there's respectful boundaries or respectful understanding of what is allowed in a relationship and what is not. But inherently, cheating is lying.
2: Yep. And so I told her, well, she told me this, and I just looked at her and I said, you're describing like an open relationship or polyamory or something like that. And I'm not into it. I think it's kind of disrespectful for you to dismiss what happened to my friend. And she was just adamant. She goes, no, like, cheating is fine. It's just gotta be respect. She just kept saying, respectful. And I was I gotta get out of here.
0: Well, let me ask Sydney, what is respectful cheating?
1: Well, I think all men cheat. I just don't want to know about it. Respectful cheating to me is, as long as you're, you know, telling me what you're doing, I think that's fine.
0: Let me just be clear, Sydney. If I'm dating you, I'm respecting you by sleeping with other women and not telling you about it.
1: Yes. Yes.
0: Who hurt you?
3: Yeah.
4: Right.
0: Like, who hurt you?
2: Yeah. Yeah.
1: I don't see a problem with it. I think as long as you are doing what you want to do in the relationship, but you don't tell me anything about it, that's perfectly fine. I don't want to know about it. But if you want to go out and have all the fun with any type of woman you want, what? Go out and do that. Just don't come back and tell me.
0: Is this because...
2: Good Lord.
0: Is this because you want to cheat, Sydney? Like, is it that you want to be in an open relationship? Because let's just call it what it is. If it's okay for your partner, then is it okay for you? Is that what you're saying?
1: Yes. Yes, I am.
0: So then why don't we just call this what it is? It's an open relationship. Why don't we just say from the beginning, like, you want to see other people, you want your partner to be able to see other people, why are we calling it cheating then? If this is what your expectation is of a relationship, that both sides can be free, then that's not cheating respectfully. That's an open relationship. And I realize I'm labeling things here, but I mean, just for the clarity, it doesn't really make sense what you're saying.
1: I think it's more fun to be ambiguous. I think it's more fun to call it cheating respectfully and to not have any labels whatsoever, and then to go out and do what you'd like and then not tell me about it. I mean, it's the same way for me, though. I could go out and do whatever I want and not tell him.
2: Sydney, I'm still on the phone too. Thanks. You're having the same conversation with him that you were having with me. You are not listening. Like, first of all, if I'm on the radio, can I just say, I want to make it clear, like, hello, I am not a cheater. I don't cheat. And I like to go into a relationship with saying, I'm going to respect you by not sleeping with a million other women while I'm seeing you. And again, like, Sydney, you're just confused, or maybe you're hurt. I don't know, but you're looking for an open relationship, and I hope you find it. I truly do, but you're not going to find it with me. You'll probably find it with, I don't know, two or three other guys, if I'm being completely honest.
0: I don't think that's a relationship. It's not a relationship. Like, it's not, he's looking for a committed relationship. You're looking for an open relationship. It's that simple. This whole cheating thing. Is that like a fantasy of yours? Like, are you into the idea of someone sneaking around on you, or does that keep you on your toes? Like, that you wonder if someone's sneaking around on you?
1: I live for the thrill of it, yeah. I definitely live for the thrill of it. I love the idea of it more than I would say I would. I don't know. It's hard to think. But I could say that if I'm going into a relationship, or as you were all saying, an open relationship, still I wouldn't want anybody to tell me what's going on. I still stand by the fact that all men cheat. I just don't want to know about it.
0: Okay, well, he's saying he doesn't, and he's saying he wants a more traditional relationship. Kiki, set these people straight.
3: I mean, I'm here for her. If she wants to live her life this way, girl, live it. But what you're going to get is a trip to the clinic, okay? If you don't want people to be honest with you about what they're doing.
0: That's a whole different topic.
3: That's what I'm more worried about.
4: Enjoy the chlamydia.
0: I feel like you're asking for problems here without the transparency. And you got to know, Sydney, look, you can live however you want to live, and whatever gets your rocks off, good for you. But you got to understand, a lot of people are not going to be into that. Like, a lot of people's definition of a relationship, and I'm not saying it's right or wrong, but I think most people's definition of a committed relationship is one-on-one, not one-on-one plus cheating.
3: Right.
1: Yeah, that's fair. I get that. But I honestly, I think I'm perfectly right in what I'm saying.
0: Okay.
1: And I'm going to stand by it.
3: It's a lot of men out there that would love to cheat on her.
0: I think you're probably right. But
3: I know a lot of people that would love to cheat on you, girl.
0: All right. Well, it's not for Paul. It's not going to be for everybody. And I guess Sydney's okay with that. And Sydney, there you have it. So he's not into those parameters. He wants something more traditional. You want something different. And I hope that you find it. I wish you the best of luck. Paul, I wish you luck as well.
2: Thank you.

0: Kalen's Entertainment Report is on the Fred Show.
1: Chiefs coach Andy Reid, Big Red, says Adam Sandler did a phenomenal job officiating the royal wedding of Taylor Swift and Travis Kelce, saying that he told the newlyweds to kiss every chance you get every day, whether you're going to bed or going to work, go ahead and kiss her. Adam's been married to his beautiful wife, Jackie, since 2003, if you didn't know, and they seem to still really like each other. He wants her to be in all of his movies and everything, so I'm sure that the advice is super appreciated from him. Throughout the night, guests played games to earn raffle tickets for prizes that included Cartier watches, designer purses, a vintage car, and a 1970 Chevy Chevelle. I'm not a car person, so I mean, roast me if I said that wrong, but the license plate was, of course, custom to just TNT Married, a nod to the classic car that they rode in on one of their first dates. And if you'll notice, shout out to Ryan Lee, he pointed out that everyone on social who is posting about the wedding or speaking about it afterwards, they're not saying their name, so there must have been something in the NDA or at the wedding where they said, like, you have to just say the TNT instead of putting their names. I don't know if it's, my guess is maybe so they can monitor what's being posted on social. I have no idea, but you'll notice nobody's saying Taylor Swift's wedding, Travis Kelce's wedding. So it's pretty interesting. Even I think Maren Morris, said something this morning about how she told her son she went to her friend's wedding and didn't say who it was. So that was just something interesting that we were talking about in the hall. The food, assortment of all kinds of things, including favorite New York restaurants. Danny and Coop's cheesesteaks, by the way, co-owned by Bradley Cooper. So he was there with his girlfriend, Gigi Hadid. Lots of people talking about how Kelly Stafford was there, wife of Matt Stafford, after she publicly criticized the media attention that they were getting in the sports world. I don't think it's that big of a deal. I think she was just saying a lot of, like, let's focus on football when we're talking about football. And obviously they don't care. So I don't know why anyone else would, but it wasn't a direct shot at them. Speaking of upsetting people, though, Lil Wayne upset more of his fans after bailing on a show earlier this week. Word is he did show up for this one this time, but he was very, very late. He was supposed to play around 9, but didn't show up until 11, played just an hour, then bailed. This comes days after he was a no-show to one of his concerts in Maine. He later apologized, but didn't give an explanation, and then was spotted out partying in the next few days without a care in the world. So lots of people upset with him. I hope he's okay. I don't know. I know he's, you know, gone through some stuff, but it seems like he's happy. He's just, I don't know, doesn't want to go to work. Doesn't want to go to his concerts, I guess. Cristiano Ronaldo, lastly, says this World Cup will be his last. The Portuguese superstar confirmed yesterday after a lot of people, you know, months of speculation. He did, I think he has the record for the most times playing in the World Cup. I think it's 6, but Portugal does have to win against Spain tonight or they're out of the tournament. The U.S. also plays Belgium tonight. You can listen to that on the iHeartRadio app, where you can also catch up on all the things that you missed from the show, all the reports from today. It's all up.

0: 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Search for the Fred Show on demand. You were saying that you miss certain TV characters.
1: Yeah, man.
0: Okay, fine. I'll come up with another thing. I have another idea now because I was looking for something very specific based on what you said.
1: Yeah.
0: Let me see here. I want to find it here. Before you tell your story of the TV character that you missed deeply, go ahead.
1: Aww.
0: Go ahead, tell us.
1: Why would you do this to me on a Friday?
0: So because you said it. So you grew up watching these shows.
1: Yes.
0: And you found lately that you miss the people from them?
1: Yes. Like random, I'll just get random days where I think about Uncle Phil from The Fresh Prince of Bel-Air. Like, he was such a good father, a good stand-up man. And he has no business
0: being
1: gone. Yeah,
0: because what's his name's Will Smith's real dad showed up and then he bailed on him right there.
1: He bailed on him. Uncle Phil took him in.
0: He certainly did.
1: Put him through that nice school. Then he was a judge. He was also like a politician, a good one.
0: Wow.
1: He had a, you know, he took care of his children. He let Hillary stay in the house till she was like 40. Like, that's a good man.
2: That is.
1: Uncle Phil was a good man. Yesterday, when Paulina's car went missing, I started thinking about Carl Winslow from the Family Matters show with Steve Urkel.
2: Same.
0: Oh,
2: yeah,
0: man. Like, what would he have done in that situation?
2: Found the car, rescued
0: me. He would have hit the streets.
2: Oh, they
0: would have canvassed the neighborhood.
1: Yes.
2: It would be shut down. Everybody inside your house, like, it would be like lockdown.
1: Yes.
0: I want to know, is there a TV character? 855-591-1035. You can call and text the same number. Fred Show Radio on all the socials. Is there a TV character that you find yourself just deeply missing? I miss Sydney Sweeney, and she's going to be on this weekend.
2: Right, you'll see her Sunday night.
0: Yeah,
2: right.
0: No, she's back. I mean, it's fine. I got all the Sydney Sweeney I need.
2: Yeah, I miss Danny Tanner, Bob Saget.
1: Yeah.
2: They don't make them like single dads like that no more.
1: No. Nope.
2: Like, that was a single dad who loved his kids. Yeah. Worked his little San Francisco, Good Morning San Francisco job, TV anchor.
0: He had a house full of adults to help raise those children. There were 40, there were like four adults to every child.
2: It took a village, and John Stamos was at the door.
0: It's a bunch of random men raising.
2: I thought it was fabulous.
3: I mean, yeah, but in today's world, do you think like that?
2: In today's world, we need it more than ever.
1: Yes, we do,
2: with the
1: girl.
2: Way rent is and
3: but
2: mortgages.
3: You don't think people would look sideways if there's just like single random dudes in a house with all these.
2: Yeah. Oh, yeah.
0: Like, the neighbor girls would go hang out over there, all of them. Right. What was that annoying ass neighbor girl?
2: Kimmy Gibbler.
0: She's always over there, man. Get out of here.
3: Yeah, no.
0: Go get you. Eat your own food out of your kitchen. What are you doing here?
3: Yeah.
1: Even the dad from Sister. T and Tamara's dad.
0: So you miss TGIF on Friday nights you miss if you grew up with that.
1: Great. I miss my dad, man. I don't know what's going on.
0: I always thought it was interesting that TGIF, if you remember this, it was Friday nights. I think it was on ABC. Yeah. It was Family Matters, Sister was it? I don't remember what all shows it. And then at 9 o'clock, it was like Murder Mystery 2020.
1: Oh, yeah.
0: Boom. Just like hard right turn.
1: Yep.
0: It was like family, nice, kids, great. Someone's dead. Boom. Just like that. I miss Chandler Bing.
3: I miss him so much. I think about him all the time. See? Like, what would he say? What would he do?
0: Dr. Green from ER. I bawled when he died on the show.
3: Yeah.
0: I don't know that I miss particular characters. I can say that there are shows that I feel a loss when they're over. Like Breaking Bad, I felt a loss when it was over. It was like, oh, man. Like, that's that. That's it, you know?
1: And it doesn't have to end. Like, who said? You know, I know Paulina went through a grief period with 50 Cent show Power. When that ended. Like, who said it had to end? We were still watching.
2: But I don't know why they ended it.
1: Right.
0: Well, because I think the writers, they get to a point where it's like, this is a really good point for us to not keep doing this, such that we drive into the ground.
2: Yeah.
0: I think people take for granted how hard it is to like, write these shows and keep them interesting.
1: Oh, that's true.
0: And when you're at the top of the game, it's much better to go out like that, I think. Glenn from Walking Dead. I didn't watch that, so I don't know. Boy Meets World, you just missed all of them? Everybody? Coach Taylor and his wife from Friday Night Lights.
2: Oh, they were great.
0: Yeah, I wound up watching that whole thing, like, as a grown-ass man.
2: I tried.
0: And it's a very sweet show, and what was the other one he was in that I watched? It wasn't more recently, but it's like the Outer Banks or something.
2: You watched Outer Banks?
0: Is that he's in that show, isn't it? Is that the one? No, what's the show I'm thinking of? He's in it. Coach Taylor's in it. And he's a cop.
2: Oh.
0: Was it Outer Banks? He's a cop and like really bad stuff happens. And Myra, good morning. How you doing?
4: Good. How are you?
0: Who do you miss? What show do you miss?
4: I miss Lorelai Gilmore from Gilmore Girls.
0: Gilmore Girls. Yes.
2: That's the mom, right?
3: Yeah.
4: Yes, yes.
2: Yeah. No, she was a good mom too.
4: She was. Yeah. She was fun to hang out with, or at least that's what it looked like on the show, but she'd also fight for her baby. So.
2: And she had her young too, right? So she was like kind of growing up with her.
4: She was a teen mom. And when the show ended, it was just kind of like, oh no. And I love coffee and they loved coffee. So.
0: Okay. Fair enough. Thank you. Have a good day.
4: You too. Thank you.
0: I'm reading through all these things. Some of these are funny.
2: Tony Soprano.
3: I miss him more than I can describe to you. I'm also attracted to him.
0: Ruth from Ozark. Somebody see Miss Ruth from Ozark. That's Bloodline. The show is Bloodline. Oh, that's what okay. I watched.
3: I thought you watched Outer Banks.
0: No, I'm didn't watch that.
3: How dare you?
0: I don't think I watched that. No, Bloodline. I watched it well after the show was over. I think last year I streamed the whole thing. But he was in that too. He's a good actor. Rosie, how you doing?
5: Good. How are you guys?
0: Good morning. This is Kiki's missing Uncle Phil, really, and it's hard for her right
3: the
0: now.
3: The most text we've ever gotten.
0: Yeah,
3: I know.
0: Who do you miss?
5: I miss Mr. Feeny from Boy Meets World.
2: Yes.
5: He was just so wise.
0: And he's like 190, so but he's still with us, isn't he?
2: Did you see him on Dancing with the Stars?
0: Yes, yes.
5: Yes, yes. I did see he's still alive, which is absolutely insane, but when you got a good heart like that.
0: He was kind of mean at times, but like that was what you needed right? Like the tough love.
5: Yeah, they needed it. They needed it. Yeah. They needed that guidance.
0: Yes.
5: And
0: it was
5: kind of insane that he taught them from elementary school all the way through high school and then into college.
2: Right.
0: Yes, that was wild that he got a job at their college. Like, right. I think I'd be a little concerned.
3: Also
0: like,
3: creepy.
0: Bro, you're obsessed with these kids. Like, leave them alone,
3: today.
0: Man. Like, why are you always here, bro? Thank you, Rosie. Have a good day.
2: That's a good point.
5: You too.
0: That is a little strange that he followed them all the way through their schooling.
3: Right. Like, nobody investigated.
2: And you know
3: that.
2: What? They needed him every single time.
0: I mean, I like Topanga too, but like, not that much, you know? Hey, Laura, good morning. How you doing?
6: I'm good. How are you?
0: Doing great. You miss this character the way that Kiki misses
3: Uncle Phil
0: from Fresh Prince.
6: Dylan McKay from 90210.
0: Dylan McKay. What a goody two-shoes that guy was. He always seemed to get it right, you know? He was always making his parents proud. It was his sister that was always messing everything up.
6: Oh, that was Brandon.
0: Oh, that was Brandon. Dylan was the bad boy, right? That was Luke Perry.
6: Yes,
0: he had the he had like an actual like full on house with an ocean view and like and he had a classic car because I guess what was the narrative? Yeah. His parents died and left him everything. Is that what it was?
6: His dad was a criminal and his mom was in Hawaii and he was an alcoholic at like 17.
0: Right. But he was actually like 30 on the show. But I just remember being a kid watching that show being like, dude, that guy is awesome. He has his own house at 17 and a car and all the hot girls want to come over because he's completely emotionally avoidant and inaccessible. Yes.
6: Totally.
0: Thank you, Laura. I got all excited about that. Have a good day. Sarah, you miss Mr. Belding?
7: Of course I do.
0: You know, I met him once.
7: Did you really?
0: I met Mr. Belding one time. Yeah, I'm like, you're Mr. Belding. He's like, yep. I mean, I don't think he ever had it. He may have had other actor roles, but he could have played like a cop and I would have been like, where's Mr. Belding? Like, right. I couldn't have taken him seriously in any other way. He was Mr. Belding.
7: Of course, and that poor guy has been put through so much between Zach and Screech's antics. I mean, I just miss him so much.
0: Yeah, yeah, Mr. Belding. Thank you, Sarah. Have a good day.
7: Thanks, you too.
0: There's a guy that, like, he's a real grown-up and a real human, but, you know, there are certain settings where if I saw him, I'd be disappointed in him. Like, if I walked in and I saw, I think his name is Dennis Haskins.
7: Yep.
0: Is he still alive?
7: Yes.
0: But, like, if I walked in and I saw Dennis Haskins, like, in a strip club, I'd be disappointed. Like, dude, you're not supposed to be here. Like, right. You're Mr. Melding, you know? And, like, but yeah, you can be here because you're just a normal guy, but I'd be like, this is disappointing to me. I grew up, you were supposed to be the voice of reason.
1: Right.
3: Yeah.
1: Like, what you doing in here?
0: I'm not going to tell you who it is, but maybe I'll tell you off the air, but there was a very well-known cable network celebrity. I'm just going to put it this way. And I saw him in a restaurant And the bar was known for shenanigans. I'll just say the bar was known for some things that you're really not supposed to do.
3: Okay.
0: And it's a nice restaurant, but the bar has a bit of a reputation for, you know, maybe men finding things to do later kind of thing. Anyway, so I saw this guy in there.
3: Dancing around this.
0: Because I don't want to give anything away, but I saw this guy and I ran over. I was waiting for someone else and I ran over to him and I was like, "You're so and so." And he looked at me like, "This is the one time in my whole life that I do not want you to know who I am." Mm-hmm. And he looked at me. He's like, "Yeah." And he immediately left, like walked right out.
3: Mm-hmm.
0: And I'm like, I don't know what he was up to, but I was so excited. I'm like, dude, how you doing? What's up, man? How you doing? You're that guy.
3: He blew his spot up.
0: I blew his spot up, and he had to leave immediately.
3: Aww.
0: I have no idea what he was up to, but whatever it was, that the moment he was spotted, and I guess he thought he was safe because it's a very niche audience that would know who he was. But I knew, and I was so pumped.
3: Mm.
0: And he left immediately.
3: He couldn't even, right.
0: To this day, I have no idea exactly what he was up to. Someone said Mr. Rogers, and then Corey said Moira Rose from Schitt's Creek. Yeah.
3: Yeah,
0: that's another one. R.I.P. to her.
3: You know I miss my Lucy, but you think it's Marilyn Monroe.
0: Yeah, I often, I don't confuse them.
3: I think you too.
0: You love Lucille Ball. I know that. But for some reason, every time I see Marilyn Monroe, it triggers, Kaylin loves her, but not her.
3: No.
0: It's someone else. But I know that they're two different people. Maybe that's a conspiracy theory. Perhaps they're only one.
3: Mm.
0: And maybe they're both. 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
12: In Tacoma Park, Carroll Avenue is closed in both directions between Merrimack Drive and Long Branch Parkway because of a fallen tree. Goldsboro Road is closed in both directions between River Road and Bradley Boulevard in Bethesda for utility repairs. Route 108 is closed between Brook Road and Tucker Lane in Ashton because of utility repairs. New Hampshire Avenue is blocked in both directions between Route 108 and Brighton Dam Road in Ashton because of a fallen tree. Daisy 295 southbound is slow from Burroughs Avenue to East Capitol Street. Northbound 395 slow from Boundary Channel Drive up to the 14th Street Bridge. I'm Rose, and that's your traffic.
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19: Scattered thunderstorms, high of 87.
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1: Here's Rose with three things you need to know.
2: Scouring the internet so you don't have to is Rose. What's happening today?
3: Fireworks are being blamed for a weekend fire that destroyed a house in Loudoun County. The fire caused nearly $1.2 million in damages, and two neighboring homes were also damaged. Loudoun County fire investigators said the cause was fireworks that weren't properly disposed of. Three people were taken to the hospital, and two dogs were displaced. High temperatures are being blamed for a large amount of fish being killed in the Potomac River. The Maryland Department of Environment says biologists recently recorded river temperatures of up to 94 degrees near Seneca. The agency believes a mix of warm and cold temperatures reduce the amount of oxygen in the water, leading to stress that caused the fish deaths. The department has not released an estimate of how many fish were killed. And just a reminder for Metro passengers that three Red Line stations will close today for 2 months of construction. The Bethesda Medical Center and Grosvenor Strathmore Station will remain closed through September 6th. Metro will have free shuttle buses running between North Bethesda and Friendship Heights, but that could add 20 minutes to your average commute. I'm Rose. Those are the three things you need to know for your day on Hot 99.5.
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4: Clearly.
3: In northern Michigan.
4: Clearly, you have good pest control or something. 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
3: Mama.
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0: The Fred Show is
4: a woman, this is terrible. A nurse was battered by cheesy nachos. This is an awful story. A nacho-fueled domestic dispute is making waves in Florida. Port St. Lucie, a nurse named Allison Swan got into a heated 3 a.m. argument with her wife, who's also a nurse, over late-night snacking. And things escalated when Swan allegedly grabbed a handful of cheesy nachos and shoved them down the back of her wife's leggings.
3: Whoa.
4: Cops say that it didn't stop there. Swan reportedly dragged her to the ground, fish-hooked her in the mouth, and slammed her head to the floor. Now, that is, in fact, tragic. Now, the nachos in the leggings, that's a waste of nachos. And I need to understand why. Someone heard the chaos, called 911. A woman's been arrested on domestic battery. But imagine you have to explain that in court. Like, well, what happened? Well, she wouldn't stop eating in bed, so I shoved it down the back.

0: Show. It's Kiki's Court.
1: All right, all rise. The Honorable Kiki Leek is here. Judge Kiki.
2: Yes. Let's get in this courtroom.
1: Take it away, please.
2: The gavel has been hit. It says, hey, Kiki, am I wrong for cutting off my best friend after I caught her being weird? Last weekend, I went out partying with my best friend and a guy that I've been talking to for a while. We had a good time, and we all left the bar separately. A little later, I decided to Uber to the guy's house to have a sleepover. But here's where it got weird. Around 2:30 in the morning, his phone starts blowing up with FaceTime calls. And to my surprise, it was my best friend. She had no clue that I was there. And when he finally answered the phone, he panned it over to show me in his bed. And she immediately hung up. Okay. Then she texts me, OMG, I had no idea that you were there. I was just checking to make sure that everyone got home safely.
3: Oh, no.
2: Right. Now I'm heated because to me, it feels like she's trying to get with the guy that I like and she didn't expect to get caught. She swears it wasn't like that and says I'm overreacting, but I feel betrayed and I want to cut her off. So am I wrong for not trusting her anymore and pulling back from the friendship? Or is this exactly what it looks like?
1: I want to know why this guy answered the phone, though.
2: What do you mean? We in bed together. If I see your face pop up on his phone, answer. What is Fred doing calling you?
1: Well, I want to know why she was so comfortable to FaceTime him at 2:30 in the morning. Like, I want to know if they've already been doing some stuff.
2: Exactly. So you're telling me you're calling this man to see if we got home safely. You haven't even called to make sure I'm at home. But you're calling him at 2 in the morning. Oh, girl, no.
1: So I wouldn't answer that call either. I wouldn't add. That's a level of comfort.
2: Oh, you have to answer it.
1: I'm not answering that call if I got a, you know, friend
3: your best
1: over.
3: Friend.
2: If I see another woman on my man's FaceTime call at 2 in the morning, we're answering it. Absolutely.
4: Oh, yeah, you're making him answer.
2: Absolutely. Yeah. Okay. Absolutely. She was laying in bed with him. You're calling him at 2:30 in the morning, and then you hang up when you see me in the bed. That's really suspect. Yeah. You acting like them people at the Coldplay concert. Okay? You should have just played it cool. Like, hey, y'all, I was going to see if y'all wanted something to eat. You know, like, you should have played it off. But the
1: anyone
2: fact who's
1: FaceTiming somebody at 2:30 in the morning,
2: exactly.
1: Though.
2: After the bar? Come on now.
4: Oh.
2: If it quacks like a duck, it's a duck.
1: Okay, you know? So then, all right, well, then what's your assessment here then? Did they already hook up? Is she trying to hook up with him? Is it, like, what is he hooking up with both of them? Is she a C block? Like, what's going on?
2: The best friend is not your best friend. Get rid of her. You know, this guy owes neither of you anything. He's a guy. You can get another one of those. But a best friend has no business calling the guy that you like at 2:30 in the morning and then trying to, oh, I was making sure he got home safe. This is a grown man. You haven't even made sure I'm in the door safe. I'm with the kidnapper and you calling the man I like. Oh, absolutely.
1: And she made it very clear that she liked this guy and went home with him?
2: Yes. Well, she didn't tell her best friend because it was like a little sneaky link. You know, they all left the bar separately.
1: So there's no chance then that she likes this guy too and didn't know that there was a conflict and that's why she hung up.
2: Yeah, she clearly likes
1: saying?
2: The guy.
1: But what I mean is, like, you maybe hadn't been discussed, because if the friend had been like, I'm going home with this guy, and then she still FaceTimes, well, that's a problem.
2: Yeah.
1: But you're saying it was sneaky.
2: It was.
1: So they didn't know. So maybe they both liked this guy, and she hung up because she realized, oh, wait a minute, homegirl's already over there. I got beat out in this deal. I need to back off.
2: And that could be the case, right? But as my best friend, you just hung up. You're acting weird. You made up this lie about trying to see if he made it home safe. You should have just said, oh, girl, I was trying to slide on him too. You know, if that was the case. But she lied about it. So I think you're not wrong for cutting off this friendship. I smell something dirty in the water. I don't know.
1: You guys are the jury. 855-591-1035. I don't know. There's questions here that haven't been answered.
2: Mm-hmm. Oh.
1: Because I've liked the same girl as a friend of mine, and having not known that they've already progressed the relationship, and then I'm like, I kind of feel like an idiot, and then I'm the one who has to be like, oh, okay. Like, I didn't realize that y'all had already gone there.
2: Right.
1: Right? So then I back off, and then that's the end of it. But I didn't have any sinister intent, because it wasn't like my buddy and I had discussed this and been like, we both like the same girl. You know, who's going to, you know, bro code kind of BS, whatever. Like, I didn't know.
2: And I can extend that grace to you, right? But it's the hanging up for me and then coming up with this story about trying to make sure he got home safe. If that was truly the case, you could have just been like, oh, girl, I was trying to hit too. You know, it's a way that you keep it real with your friends. But the fact that you're out here sneaking around and being weird.
1: Maybe she was embarrassed.
2: Then what you embarrassed for? I'm in his bed. I ought to be embarrassed.
1: No, but I mean, like, if you like someone, you both like someone. Oh, whoops, he's already moved on. Like, or he's already getting with my friend. Uh-oh, I don't want any part of this. I'm backing off. I don't know.
2: Fred, you nice.
1: I'm not sure that there's nice. That we know for sure yet.
2: Okay. Well, I know for sure.
1: I still want to talk to this guy because I want to know if he's getting with both of them. I'd like to know if he's, you know, trying to get with both friends.
3: I think so.
2: He probably is. You know how y'all do.
3: So, I do.
2: Y'all, yeah. Yeah.
3: Yeah. I really can't stand you.
4: On an even, always like, trying that.
3: Worst scale, Kiki, I was at a sleepover with a friend, and I've never done this before. I had a gut feeling to open up her phone. I found texts between her and my, like, boyfriend, like, spanning days. Yeah, I was the pit in my stomach, and she was still asleep.
2: Did you wake her up with the phone?
3: I was in my, like, era of, like, we're going to play the long game and, like, get this revenge in a different way. So I asked my ex at the time, or no, my boyfriend at the time, to come pick me up. He didn't know I was mad and left her sleeping, handled him. And then, let's just say we still don't speak.
2: That's wild. But, you got to watch him. You got to watch these little friends.
1: Wait a minute, though. You gotta watch these little. Wait, yes. Are you talking about the guy or the girl now?
2: The girl.
1: Because I was gonna say, in this case, you already absolved this guy. Yes. You know, he's just quote unquote being a guy.
2: He is.
3: You can't get with friends like knowingly. Like,
1: but they didn't know though. They haven't discussed this.
3: The guy knows though. That's on him. You're about to break up a friendship. You're banging both girls in secret.
2: Mm.
1: If he's getting with both of them, yeah, but like otherwise, I don't know that anyone's doing anything wrong yet if it hasn't been discussed ahead of time. Hey, I like this guy. Yeah, I do too. Which one of us is going to go for him? And then you guys got to work that out. If they're both in parallel trying to get with this guy and that's the way that one of them found out, well, then I don't think anyone did anything wrong.
3: You would not be that crazy to FaceTime someone over and over again in the middle of the night if you had not been intimate with them.
5: Correct on that part.
2: Ooh, that's a good point.
5: Because they're all friends, right? Three musketeers going out. That's what it is, right?
3: Yeah.
5: Like, nobody's official. Nobody's been official at some point. We're all, like, everyone's in the same playing field.
4: Yeah, it's friends. A triangle.
1: That's what I mean. Yeah. Like, that's exactly what I'm saying, though. Like, we're all sort of, you know.
5: Unless Kaylin and I are going out with our imaginary third guy friend and she told me I really like him, like I kind of want to see where this goes or I have a crush on him, I will stay away. But if she doesn't say anything and he's hitting on me and I kind of like him, like, you get what I'm saying?
3: Yeah, no, I mean, I think it's on him. I think
5: I think
3: it's very clear that they already have been intimate to me. I just think otherwise, why are you calling him?
5: He's the problem.
3: 4 a.m.
2: That's a good point about him.
3: Mm-hmm. That's a level of comfort that like calling over and over, that's like a crazy, like, I'm drunk, like, answer.
5: Yeah, she's been there before.
2: But it's the lie for me at the end.
4: Yeah, that's the part that sealed it in.
5: I think she was just embarrassed, like Fred said.
1: That's what I think.
5: I think it was just like a cover up. Oh,
1: you're I'd have to come up with something. Yeah. Now, if this had been discussed between the two girls, like, I like this guy, and then they got to work out between the two of them, which, you know, whatever, and then she still is pulling stuff like this, then I call shenanigans.
5: Right.
1: Right now, I think it's all a big gray area and everyone's trying to work it out. They both like the guy. The guy's like, cool, I got two girls like me now.
2: Mm-hmm.
1: You know? Cool. He doesn't care about the friend. He's not worried about the friendship. It's not his friendship.
3: Yeah, but that's so careless. That's crazy.
1: But is it up to me to figure out the terms of your friendship?
3: Just, like, be a good human and don't bang best friends without their knowing.
1: But does that make me a bad guy?
3: I mean, I don't know.
4: I mean, it sus. You're going to get with friends?
3: And not say anything?
4: Right, like that's kind of...
1: I don't know if it makes you a bad person. I think it's like...
2: I think
1: you're an opportunist. Yeah. I don't know if it makes you a bad person.
4: I think morally there's some
3: issues morally
4: there.
3: It's not great.
4: Yeah.
1: What?
4: To get with friends and not say anything to either of them, and then you're still hanging out with both of them?
1: I think it's messy if you do. What am I supposed to do? I'm supposed to be like, hey, I got with her. Hey, I got with her.
3: Maybe don't get with both.
4: Right, actively at the same time. Like, obviously, there's something going on with both of them. Current.
2: Right.
1: I don't
2: know. And why not just be honest with your friend? Like, text her, like, oh, girl, I see you. Okay, you hit it first, girl. I'm going to move on. Like, I was trying to, you know, slide over there. But instead, you're like, oh, I was just trying to make sure he got home safe. Like,
3: now
2: what?
3: We both
4: hit. Yeah, like that.
2: You're lying. Yeah. You're lying about it.
4: Right. Like, no one's friends anymore.
2: No. Yeah. It's very messy for you.
1: I don't know. It's not my job to uphold the terms of your friendship.
2: So you're cool with this.
1: I'm not cool with it, but like I'm not losing sleep at night because I don't know what I don't know how y'all two operate. I don't know. I'm out here.
4: Kiki's stereotype of a man. He's literally talking about what you just. He's just a guy,
2: yeah.
4: And you're talking right into it.
1: I mean, how well does everybody... I mean, have we all three of us been friends for years and I know the depth of the friendship and then I'm meddling? Do I really not know these two girls that well that I just meet
3: them? You know that they're friends.
1: Yeah, I don't
2: know. She said she has been talking to this man for a while. I feel like the friend knew.
1: Yeah, probably. I mean, it's not looking good. I'm just playing devil's advocate. Hey, Paul, how you doing?
6: Yes, sir. I'm good. How are you?
1: I'm doing all right, man. What say you in this whole thing? I'm just trying to look at it the other way, which is maybe this all isn't so sinister.
6: Well, it definitely sounds sinister to me, man. 2:30 in the morning? Come on, no one's doing that. But here's another question: how did they even have each other's phone numbers? And was the girl's number saved in his phone? Like, did it come up the phone numbers, or did it say the girl's name?
2: Yep. Mm. It must have been saved because she said she saw her calling, so she knew it was her friend.
1: But a big distinction here, guys, is did the one friend know the other friend was in bed with him? I'm going to say no. So she wasn't. If she did know and she's blowing him up at 2:30 in the morning, then that says something. But she didn't know, which is why she hung up. So maybe that's the end of this whole thing. We don't know. Maybe the other friend gives up now that she knows that her friend's in bed with the guy. I'm just saying, we don't have this information.
2: But you tell your friend that.
6: We don't have all the information, but I'm with Kiki. When it looks like a duck, it's going to quack.
3: I think if it quacks like a duck.
4: Come on. Maybe
3: quack
1: it. Thank you, Paul. Have a good day.
6: You too, bye.
1: Glad you called. Hey, Maria. Welcome. Good morning.
7: Hi.
1: Hi, Maria. You heard this whole thing. It's too complicated for me to explain. Basically, two friends, female friends. There's one guy. They both like him. You know, one's hooking up with him now. The other one, we don't know if she knew. Well, you know, I don't know. Who's in the wrong here?
7: I think the best friend is in the wrong just because I think Kiki mentioned that the other two had been talking for a while. So maybe the best friend already knew that they liked each other, yet she still called him at 2 a.m.
1: Yeah, I don't think it's ever fair to claim human beings. I also think if I knew that my friend was working at, you know, trying to date someone, then I'm not going over to their house. If I knew that. If that's true, if one knew that the other one was interested, then this never should have happened.
2: Right.
1: But if it was all kind of gray area, like I am single, but when I was at Rome with a bunch of other single guys, there was always the one friend in the group would be like, I like her and her and her and her. We'd walk in the bar and it would be like, bro, you can't get with any of them. So I don't even know what you're like. Right. You don't get to just spit on everybody, you know, like it's yours.
3: Right. When you know they can't even pull, and you're like, okay.
1: Right, exactly. I'm like, you're not going to talk. You're going to talk to zero of them. Right. So like, I don't want to hear about it, right? Like, you know, you walk in the bar,
3: that's even playing field. You cannot do that.
1: No.
3: That's a party foul.
1: If you're like, I really like this girl, and like, I'm going to go talk to her, and you put in work and the whole thing, then I don't get to then just swoop
3: in
1: come over the top and try and get with her. That's not cool. So if that's what happened here, then the other one needs to stop meddling. I still don't think we have enough information, Maria. I need more.
7: Yeah, I get that.
1: But thank you. Have a good day.
7: You too. Thanks.
1: I'm glad you called. I don't know.
2: Michaela, what you think?
1: Yeah, Michaela, you get the final say. How old are you, Michaela? Our student observer today. How old are you?
8: I'm 16.
1: Yeah, you're old enough for this. So what's your thought? You get the final say.
8: I think it's just the fact that she hung up really fast. That's what's getting to me. Mm-hmm. I feel like she was embarrassed or like scared. Mm-hmm. So she's trying to keep it a secret.
1: And by the way, Michaela, when she mentioned they were in bed, they were in full footy pajamas. Yep. Okay. Mm-hmm. They were head to toe. Each had an individual. I don't know if you've ever seen this, but back in the old time, that each person had their own bed. Uh-huh. So they were in two different beds.
4: Yep. They built a fort.
1: And then there was a dividing wall between the two, a glass wall between.

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1: In Tacoma Park, Carroll Avenue is closed in both directions between Merrimack Drive and Long Branch Parkway because of a fallen tree. Goldsboro Road is closed in both directions between River Road and Bradley Boulevard in Bethesda for utility repairs. Route 108 is closed between Brook Road and Tucker Lane in Ashton because of utility repairs. New Hampshire Avenue is blocked in both directions between Route 108 and Brighton Dam Road in Ashton because of a fallen tree. Daisy 295 southbound is slow from Burroughs Avenue to East Capitol Street. Northbound 395 slow from Boundary Channel Drive up to the 14th Street Bridge. I'm Rose, and that's your traffic.
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16: DMV weather.
1: Scattered thunderstorms, high of 87.
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0: you know, short and sweet, I think Kaylin knows this one, but did you know the national animal of Scotland? I should be doing pollen facts. I don't know why I'm not. But all the week. National animal of Scotland is a unicorn.
1: Wow.
2: Wait, that's cool.
0: Yeah. 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
2: No,
3: it's not.
0: I have not seen one in the wild, personally. And I'm always out in the wild looking for unicorns.
3: Okay. What about Bigfoot?
0: No, Bigfoot's real. I see him all the time. So, yeah.
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0: It is the Fred Show. Thank you so much for having us on today. We love you. 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Tomorrow, Waiting by the Phone. Why did somebody get ghosted? Stay or go. We'll debate some relationship drama. Have us on. Have an amazing day. Catch up on the app. We'll see you tomorrow. Bye, guys.
2: Bye.

0: Trucker Lane and Ashton for utility repairs. New Hampshire Avenue is blocked in both directions between Route 108 and Brighton Dam Road in Ashton because of a fallen tree. 10 Oaks Road is closed near Highland Road in Clarksville because of downed trees and wires. And the 3rd Street Tunnel northbound is slow approaching New York Avenue. I'm Rose, and that's your traffic.
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12: Scattered thunderstorms, high of 87.
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Morning, Nick Gomez on Hot 99.5. Half of us recovering from 4th of July weekend. Half of us just trying to hydrate because it was so hot. Somber had the right idea here. Whatever was happening, I was not ready for it. My body isn't ready on Hot 99.5.

0: Nick Gomez on Hot 99.5. It was a question that we all got asked, like, what, in middle school, high school, maybe even college, too. Like, what is your dream job? And I'm sure since then, that answer has changed, maybe. Or at least the things that would be a part of your dream job. There's a list of what the modern-day dream job would include. Flexible hours, a short commute, coworkers you actually like and get along with. Listen, if we're going to get forced to be like a quote-unquote family, I've got to like you even just a little bit. I feel like these are some pretty reasonable demands. I just don't ever want my job to be most of my life. You know, a girl loves her PTO. And I think we can all agree.
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I think if an artist has to ask their fans not to poop their pants at their show, that maybe we've just like lost the plot a little bit. And if you don't know what I'm talking about, go just like Google Noah Kahan pooping pants. You'll get it. You'll see it. He's on Hot 99.5.

how you will pay for your crimes against humanity. If you are at all taking the red line towards Shady Grove into Maryland at any point over the next 2 months, no stops between Friendship Heights and North Bethesda. It is

That's new from Olivia Rodrigo, called The Cure on Hot 99.5. If you're looking for some attention from her, you want to connect with her on like TikTok or something, do a cover of one of her songs. She admitted it in a new interview. She loves it when fans do covers of her songs. She'll watch every single one of them, she said.

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a bunch of paparazzi shots over the weekend of Ariana Grande leaving a Whole Foods in Florida, which is even crazier when you think about the fact that half the time artists are calling the paparazzi on themselves. Like, why are we doing the pap walk out of a grocery store? What's going on? She's on Hot 99.5.

0: Gracie Abrams on Hot 99.5. Every day this week, I'm going to get you in to see Niall Horan. He's coming to Jiffy Lube Live in the spring. We're planning ahead. Just get it on your calendar now. All you got to do is be caller 9-877-995-4681. These tickets are all yours. And we go commercial free right after this.
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0: 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Niall Horan going to be at Jiffy Lube Live in April. We are planning ahead. Add it to your calendar now. Vanessa, you're caller 9. You're going to the show.
1: Oh, yes. Thank you so much.
0: It's all thanks to Live Nation. You got another chance to win these tickets tomorrow at the same time with Niall Horan and Taste So Good on Hot 99.5.

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This is why I don't like to get into money things with friends or honestly even family. There's a new study showing that money's becoming a real source of tension between Gen Z friendships. A ton of people answering this survey saying that they've loaned money out to friends and still haven't been fully repaid. That's why, like, let's just go tit for tat when we go out for drinks. No Venmo requests, none of that crazy stuff. I get this one, you get the next one, that's enough.

Well, Zara Larsson hinting at some details about her next album. And by some details, I mean one detail, and it's that she has one song written that she really likes. That's all she's revealing. She's on commercial-free Hot 99.5.

0: picking it up, loving I'm living, so we turn it up. Yeah, we turn
1: it up. You know, I brought this up last week, and I wonder if it still stands after this weekend. You know, on average, Americans drinking less or consuming less alcohol than we did in years past. How do we feel about that sentiment after the weekend? I didn't agree with it to begin with, at least not for me. After this weekend, whew, come on now. Alex Warren is on Hot 99.5, still commercial free.

I need to know what the hell is wrong with Olivia Rodrigo and why is the same thing wrong with me? I'm relating to this album far too much for a person who is in a happy and secure relationship. She's on Hot 99.5. I know.

Think for a second about this. What are your deal breakers? Do you have red flags, like non-negotiables, deal breakers that you will immediately leave somebody if they come up? Think about it. Think on it. Hold on 1 second. It's Hot 99.5.

0: Bieber and Speed Demon on Hot 99.5. I'm Nick Gomez. You can find me at Nick N Radio on Instagram if you want to say hi. The other day, flying home from Chicago with my boyfriend, we land at DCA. We're in like row 20. And of course, the seatbelt sign comes off. Everybody in front of us rips their seatbelts off, stands up to get their bags, and then just waits there. I can't tell you, this being my first time flying with my boyfriend, I can't tell you how nervous I was that he was going to be the kind of person that stood up right away. Turns out he wasn't, thank God. But that would have been a deal breaker for me. Maybe, okay, maybe not as dramatic as a deal breaker, but it would have caused some concern, all right? People on Reddit sharing their deal breakers in relationships. They're kind of a little bit ridiculous. I think this is where we lose the plot a little bit. But deal breaker is somebody who hates pigeons. Maybe somebody who wears sandals all the time. Disliking music, poor dental hygiene, that makes sense. Wearing too much cologne, hell yeah. You shouldn't smell like you bathe in your cologne. That's all right. Cool. I get some of them. I don't get all of them. What are your deal breakers? I'm curious. 877-995-4681 if you want to chat.
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Sometimes you forget that the 4th of July holiday means that the Nathan's hot dog eating contest returns. Joey Chestnut, the 18th time champion. 66 hot dogs and buns in 10 minutes. He said the 90 degree heat this year made it a little bit more challenging, but he still finished ahead of the runner-up, who only ate 51. It is simultaneously the most disgusting and most amazing event ever.

would give her crap for having a Friday wedding on a holiday weekend in the middle of the busiest city in the world. But instead, it will be congratulatory. Taylor Swift and Travis Kelce officially married at Madison Square Garden over the weekend. It's I Knew It, I Knew You on Hot 99.5.

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It needs to be studied how she can make like the happiest but also saddest music at the same time. Like, it sounds lovely, and then you listen to the lyrics, you're like, oh, get me out of here.

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think I've ever had such a visceral reaction to a song. At this point, I'll say an album, too. Olivia Rodrigo, Chef's Kiss. Stupid song. 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

Zara Larsson on Hot 99.5. The moment from her documentary on Amazon where she plays that song for the first time for like everybody in her camp, everybody on her team. And they're all just like jaw dropped. Applause rousing at the end. Yeah, we all get it now.

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1: This was the exact vibe of the weekend. My body fully was not ready for what the heat was going to do to it. 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

Obsessed with Pop Crave updating the list to all like confirmed attendees of Taylor Swift's wedding over the weekend. It's like, who are these people? How are you getting this information? 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
3: Traffic.
4: In Oxon Hill, there is a work zone on 210 North End at Livingston Road that currently blocks the right lane. Watch for delays from Old Fort Road. In the Ashton area on 108 East and Westbound, all lanes are blocked between Brook Road and Tucker Lane due to utility repairs. And also in Montgomery County, a portion of New Hampshire Avenue remains closed in both directions between 108 and Brighton Dam Road due to a fallen tree in the roadway. That's your traffic up to the minute.
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I am going to get out of here, go tend to some liquid IV, recover from the weekend. I'll talk to you same time, same place tomorrow. Bye.

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I'm Elizabeth Bethany on Hot 99.5. Hopefully you had a good 4th of July weekend, didn't spend any time in too much traffic or the hospital. And hopefully you enjoyed Gracie Abrams.

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Belgium has got to go down tonight. Another big World Cup game, of course, for Team USA. I saw someone posted a video of them peeing on a Belgian waffle. You know, very intimidating for the other team, of course. It's on 99.5. Also, a lot of bars are saying if you're not there by 4 o'clock or if you don't have a reservation, you're SOL. There are options, though.

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Stay or go, we'll debate some relationship drama. 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

that, she went and got tested and got diagnosed with autism, or actually Asperger's and high-functioning autism. She said she is smarter than you, so stop playing in her face, because pattern recognition told her that she will get to the bottom of it. So, people sharing this, letting other people know it's okay to talk about it. You know, these are all things that we enjoy or appreciate on Hot 99.5.

0: tickets coming up at 3 o'clock, but I am Melissa Bethany. Zach has come in here. What do you want to talk about?
1: Do you fold dirty clothes?
0: What?
1: Do you fold dirty clothes?
0: Are we talking dirty that I'm going to wear again or dirty that are going in the hamper?
1: That are going in the hamper or like dirty sheets that you just took off the bed because you're going to change the bed?
0: No. Why? What?
1: My boyfriend said, I did 90% of changing the bed. So he put new sheets on it. Okay, a fitted sheet and a flat sheet, that's not 90%. I still had to do the duvet cover and all the pillowcases. Mm. I did 90%.
0: Mm.
1: So I go up there to go put on the duvet cover. There's one folded directly next to the bed. I put it on the bed and I realize it was the dirty one that he took off the bed. Who folds dirty laundry and puts it next to the bed?
0: So it was neatly folded?
1: Corners pressed and everything.
0: I am trying to find a way to defend David here.
1: He got home and I said, do not even look at me right now.
0: Okay, well, that's dramatic.
1: Who folds dirty duvet covers?
0: It's just reminding me of how my husband, JB, will put clean dishes into the sink to dry. And then if I don't know, wash my hands, he's like, I can't believe you did that on the clean dish.
1: Why would you put a clean dish in the sink?
0: We're not defending these two.
1: No, we're not. Also, I'm concerned about the fact that you said dirty clothes that you're going to wear again.
0: We don't need to be concerned about that.
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Kesha tickets. If you want to go see her, just figure out what these next three songs have in common. Something in the title, the artist, or a specific word they all say in the lyrics. Good luck.

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0: 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I am Liz Bethany. I wanted to get you some Kesha tickets if you can tell me what all of those songs had in common.
1: Hi, do they all say pretty?
0: No. That's not it. Sorry. Someone texted in saying they all went to Taylor Swift's wedding. That's like saying the answer is love. Everybody

0: ever on the planet was at that wedding, except for us normal people. But no, that's also not the answer. So, something else. If you want Kesha tickets, tell me what that had in common with Kesha's blow. 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

0: Olivia and Kesha in Connect 3 today on Hot 99.5. So what was it that they had in common?
1: They all end in the letter A, the artist's name.
0: They do all end in A. You are getting tickets to see Kesha.
1: No, you're kidding.
0: I'm not. I wouldn't lie.
1: Oh, my gosh. Yes. That's fantastic. Thank you so much.

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Stay or go. We'll debate some relationship drama. 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Why did somebody get ghosted? And more. 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For just

minutes is allegedly how long it takes for us to decide what we're having for dinner. 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I can't make the decision. 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

So normally when there are events downtown that they say are going to be crowded, it's actually not that bad of traffic. It's like nobody goes, but the fireworks, people were parked on 395. It was so bizarre to me. And then also the planes were doing all the flips over 395. 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

0: you need is a little happiness and a lot of really great music. DJ Jordy Elbows comes in. The Monday Motivation Mix happens at 4 o'clock on Hot 99.5. We'll be commercial-free before then. But my name is Elizabeth Bethany. Let's all remember that you're never too old to sell drugs. Or to be a drug dealer. Or, wait, hold on. Just because somebody's a grandpa doesn't mean they're not doing something illegal. There is a guy who was arrested, 79 years old, driving a Corvette convertible. It's got the racing stripes. It's got like a blinged out license plate. They pull him over. He's got individual baggies. He's got a handgun. And in true old person fashion, when they ask him what he's up to, he's like, well, I'm selling all of these things, obviously. Because why have a filter over the age of 65 or younger? Yeah, so I guess you're also never too old to spend your first night in jail.
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10: 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We'll get down to 71, and it looks like a pretty wet week ahead.
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commercial free for over an hour now on Hot 99.5. The Monday Motivation Mix coming up next. I'm going to say it's like the pregame for the World Cup game later. I mean, Franklin Hall telling my friend that if he's not there by 4 o'clock, he will be waiting in line. No thanks. There are plenty of other places to go. But yeah, the Monday Motivation Mix is next after Olivia Rodrigo. This is The Cure.

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1: Let's go, DJ Dirty Elbows. Hopefully everyone had a great 4th of July weekend. I am over here trying to remind myself, convince myself of this campfire or train theory when it comes to your friends. So if your life is a train, some people are on for the entire ride. Some people jump on for 2 stops. Some people are, I don't know, a few hours. But I just want everyone for the whole ride. Like, I want to do nothing but gain more friends. Okay? We'll all survive, and we'll have a great week starting now.

have their own life, but you're going to miss out on this opportunity. Hey, it's Hot 99.5, the Monday Motivation Mix with me, Elizabethany. There are a couple programs in Greece where they will give you a free stay and the houses look beautiful as long as you're down to help foster some cats, some kittens. I guess they have so many stray cats. 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

DJ Dirty Elbows in here for a lot more time for the Monday Motivation Mix on Hot 99.5. And hopefully you're dancing, not just sitting around, because a happiness survey has found that when we have leisure time, when we're just sitting around watching TV, it does not make us happier. That it's actually socializing, physical exercise, and even getting work done. All of those things are more likely to lead to us saying that we had a good or happy day than if we're just couch rotting. Putting effort in actually leads to happiness.

on Hot 99.5. This video of a guy in a 4th of July parade. He's an old man. I mean, he's at least 75, 80. He's got his walker, but he's on a trampoline. A trampoline on the back of a truck. He's doing flips. And then at the very end, I feel like this was planned, but maybe not. He kind of like catapults himself and ends up headfirst in a trash can. It's so good, though. It'll make you laugh. It's on my Instagram, @ElizaBethany.

0: are doing good for someone else, but also you said you're proud of yourself. You've been fighting a custody battle, huh?
1: It's a lot of like in and out of courtrooms, you know, trying to get it all situated while working and still paying, you know, for daycare and everything.
0: Yeah, you are a very strong person.
1: Thank you.
0: Definitely celebrate yourself tonight, really every day that you're

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1: Yeah.
0: So do you think there's a trick in how to survive it or how to, like, just make it happen?
1: You just got to be confident and put yourself out there.

0: 99.5, the Monday Motivation Mix with me, Elizabethany, and DJ Dirty Elbows. And one of my favorite videos that, I mean, a lot has been making me laugh. Even America's Funniest Home Videos last night, I was laughing. But there is a wedding video where she's doing the father-daughter dance. And all of a sudden, she starts hearing clips of an old video that the dad had saved. So I don't actually know the bride's name, but it might be important to know the groom's name is Max. So here's how the dance goes.
1: Tell me about your wedding.
2: My wedding is
1: going to
2: have clowns dancing with the children.
0: Clowns.
2: And moon dance and face painting. When the brides all change into costumes, they go on the moon dance.
1: What about the princess?
2: Who
1: are the princesses?
0: Who are the princes?
2: Oh, you mean all the boys?
1: Yeah.
0: He said, who are they?
2: Max.
0: She, as a toddler, predicted that she, or said that a guy named Max would be her husband. How amazing. Oh my God, I've watched it like four times and I still get goosebumps.
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anxious for 24 hours trying to figure out what I forgot to do. Finally pulled out my to-do list. I had no reason to be scared. 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

0: is Eliza Bethany on Hot 99.5. I was on Fox 5, like it or not, again, last week. I love that show. But it's just like people, you know, we talk about what's happening, but we get to say opinions. And one of the things we talked about was if you could see into your future, would you do it?
1: Most say yes. In theory, only about 1 in 10 would actually want to see everything ahead. 61% say they prefer to know only the good parts.
2: I don't know anyone that would say, I would like to see, like, when am I going to die or something like that. Dark.
3: Would like to know how I die, though. Because I've always thought...
1: How, when, or both?
3: Maybe just when. I've always thought that I would die young, which I know this gets dark, but it's just weird. Also, if I am, like, I need to make sure I quit my job and do something better with my life.
4: Less, I guess it depends on the situation. If there's something I'm going through and I want to like get through the moment, like you know, how much longer I have to sit next to Jim Loke.
0: That is a fair point. 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But what if you're like, I can only take 3 more days, and then you see in the future, it's like, it's going to take you 3 more months, baby girl. It's okay, but at least you see that you made it. Anyway, let me know. Would you want to see into your future? 877-995-4681 if you want to call, or you can just text 99338 or hit me up on Instagram at Eliza Bethany.
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5.99 to 5. Sorry that I put that into. Anyway, not going to talk about it. I was just looking at photos of the playground at the National Building Museum. It's playground is like, it doesn't do it justice. You got to check it out if you have kids. It's 5.99 to 5.

interesting, a study or survey, I guess, found that only 19% of people think Michael Jackson is guilty. 81% are unsure or think he is innocent. The South, almost 100% believe he's innocent. Yep.

The Fred Show is back tomorrow morning. Stay or go. We'll debate some relationship drama. Waiting by the phone, of course. Why did somebody get ghosted? 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

99.5. I am EB. I wish I had an exciting e-buzz for you, but here's a look at the headlines that exist. You know, a lot of Taylor Swift headlines, like Dior edges ahead of Chanel at the Taylor Swift and Travis Kelce wedding. Cartier watches given away with raffle tickets at Swift-Kelce wedding. Former bodyguard and teacher of Taylor Swift died on her wedding day. Guests had to wait in line for the buffet at their wedding. These are not kidding. Also, Good Morning America invited to the wedding, but not the Today Show. In real news, like, it's finding a needle in a haystack to find anything else worth sharing. Like Milo Ventimiglia, he welcomed baby number two. He welcomed a boy. Well, his wife did. They named him Rock Anthony.

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You see the most famous biohacker said he has an incurable disease. Stomach is eating itself. Of course, it's from before he started biohacking, though. It's Hot 99.5. This is Alex Warren.

biggest issue with summertime is all the dog pee that you smell, like at the heat. 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
2: Sienna Spyro. You know, she dies on this hill. She put out a new song on Friday. She's got a big old voice, but let's see if it hits in this one. It's called A Great Expectation.

0: Hannah Spyro. It's called Great Expectation on Hot 99.5. So she put out her album, her debut album last week. It's called Visitor. And she said she's inspired by Frank Sinatra and Etta James. And I think like you, she has that classic voice that might suggest that. But what do you think about the writing? What do you think about the song? Do you like that? You got to let me know. On text line, please. 99338 is the number you can text to let me know if we should be playing that.
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I'm hearing that a lot of the places that were expected to be insanely packed for the USA game today are actually not. Did everybody get too exhausted or drained from the 4th of July? What's a little more patriotism? It's Hot 99.5. If you're still looking for places to go, you can go to Star Hill or the Colada Shops, Silver Branch Brewing, Audacious Ale Works, Solace, all their locations, Dogwood Tavern, Ned Devine's. 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

0: Hot 99.5, and hi, I am Liz Bethany. Before I leave, a little bit of a happy ending, which also hopefully we're happier tonight after the game. But there is a kid, 2 years old, singing the national anthem at a barbecue. I'm not kidding, 2 years old singing this.
1: Wait. Oh, say, can you see my
0: I feel like it's really rude of me to stop and skip ahead, but you know, it is a long song. There was only one time that he mildly messed up.
1: But through the day, what the father is
0: doing. Okay, but what a recovery, right? And here's the end.
1: For so
0: he says play ball at the end. I'm obsessed with this kid. It's on my Instagram at Elizabethany, but somebody hire him for like a major league game. He's got all the confidence. He's got it all.
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11: 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We'll get down to 71, and it looks like a pretty wet week ahead.
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1: So, I said I'm not sure I'd want to date someone who I couldn't enjoy morning coffee with. Like, if you're going to talk to me, preach to me about matcha, matcha, matcha, I don't need to hear so much.
2: Oh, oh, you don't have to hear.
3: Strikes a chord.
2: Yeah, now
3: Ryan.
2: I know. Yeah,
3: now
2: really pinpointing it.
3: Yeah.
1: No, mine could be matcha or tea. If you only have tea in the morning, if you only have celery juice in the morning, I need someone who gets excited about me making their coffee. Like, I want you to smell the beans, feel the kick, enjoy the caffeine, and go to sleep that night looking forward to the next morning. Why? Because you get to share your coffee ceremony. I don't know why that's such a big deal to me.
2: No,
1: but
2: I get it.
1: It is. Like, when I have house guests and they sit with me in the morning and they don't want me to pour them a cup of the coffee I made them.
0: Oh.
1: Yeah, exactly.
2: You're offended. Like, there's the door.
3: We should do a sleepover.
1: Anyway, why did I bring this up? Oh, Beth?
4: Hi, Ryan Seacrest. This is Beth. I just wanted to say thank you for sharing that coffee attraction. I'm with you. It's an attractive quality because coffee is a luxury and it's wonderful.
1: Who are you running from? Who are you running from, Beth?
2: She's getting her cardio in.
1: She is, yeah. The coffee got her moving, see? Thank you, Beth.
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1: But how about arguments in your relationship? I mean, they just aren't fun. I don't want to argue in my relationship. I don't argue in my if I ever get married marriage. But research shows the number one predictor of divorce is arguments about finances. Money.
2: Yeah.
1: Number one predictor about divorce. Arguments about money use the harshest language, are more intense, they last longer, and they take longer to recover from. Anybody here have those arguments?
2: I think in general, but not, I mean, no.
1: You do not. Well, isn't your husband? Yes, that's his name.
2: Yes,
1: Michael. Isn't he? He's a math guy. He's a spreadsheet guy.
2: Yeah, director of finance for a company.
1: Exactly. So he understands it pretty well.
2: How do you argue with that? Yeah,
1: but that's the number one predictor. Just interesting that they boiled it down to that. Here's today's quote: "Give every day the chance to become the most beautiful day of your life."
2: Oh, love that.
1: That is a struggle. But you can try to chip away at least some little pieces of beauty. But it is a struggle. Yeah, it is. But try to chip away at it, and then, you know, eventually get better and better and better at it.
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17: The United States men's national team is looking to advance to the World Cup quarterfinals for the first time since 2002 when they battle Belgium tonight. 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